0: then it's done, it is finished. It'll be, who we talking about, huh? G-O-D, who we talking about, huh? G-O-D, G-O-D, G-O-D.
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1: Oh, right back at it.

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1: What up, peoples? This is Shane Kidd. Keep it locked on Holy Culture Radio. 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

0: the two worlds. 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We 10 toes down.
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what would Jesus do? 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
2: I would say you're not complete as the body, right? 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The black church has the spirit of God, like, it's fully connected to that. The white church, not so much that, but it's the theology. It's like the focus, but the perfection is when it comes together, right? It's like the idea of cultures blending, and that's what God wants, right? So if you're not open to it, you're a part of the body, but you're deformed. You're not whole. You know what I mean? And you can't expect God to move fully, because when you look at your neighborhoods, a lot of the times the churches, even the church that I'm in, when you look at the neighborhood and what surrounds you, if your church doesn't look like the neighborhood,
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lied to you? 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
1: All of this I freestyled. 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
0: Right.
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4: Bold as a lamb, yeah, but meek as a sheep. A coward dies a thousand deaths in these evil streets. But from the crowns of our head to these soccer cleats, we kicking game for the king, cracking up the concrete. So even if you get offended, you better press on. 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
3: 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We gotta seek him. I'm a soldier. God chasing.
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0: In this moment, you are worthy to be praised.

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1: I praise God for real. 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

0: Compton, Stockton, Richmond, Oakland, Dago, LB, City, we coasting.
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0: LA, Valley, East Side, West Side, Sac, Gramento, Vallejo, the Hillside.
1: They are not like us, but we want to be like you.

0: 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Jesus said to love your enemies, and then he cracked the whip.
1: All of a sudden.
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3: The Lord continues to remind me that he stays the same. And I know that's very simple. 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Culture has changed. What rap sounds like has changed. What people want from me has changed. Where I am versus being always the youngest dude everywhere for a decade or more until now I've been around a long time. Man, there's a lot of things that have shifted, but God has stayed the same. You know, James 1, you know, every good and perfect gift is coming down from above, from the Father of lights, with whom there's no change nor shadow due to change. And I'm so grateful that even though a lot of the circumstances around it are changing, I'm still thinking about how to serve this same faithful God. He's good. And if I wake up tomorrow and nobody cares to hear another word from me ever, my God in the heavens loves me exactly the same. And he's still called me to be faithful to him.
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1: How do you feel about being in spaces now where if you don't show it, people think you ain't doing it?
2: So that's how I started to open up, right? For arrogance to think somebody's coming to looking for you. I highly doubt that somebody wakes up in the morning and goes, you know what? I was able to book that gig because I was putting out there that I was looking for new outlets. Like, I didn't tell anyone that I started adjuncting for Pace University for 6 months. And then secondly, sometimes people will assume that you're too busy or that you have too much going on. So it's not just about posting to be posting. And when I started to be more public with my content, I wanted to have something to say of value, and I wanted to approach it with a strategy. And that helps you too when you're feeling left out. Then you'll come back and you'll see that 15 of your friends were invited to this brunch with this brand that you thought liked you and you didn't get to go. You'll remember like, oh, this is why I'm even posting. It doesn't matter if two people see it. These are two people that need to know that a Black-owned coffee shop just opened in South Orange, New Jersey. Amazing Punch, you guys should go try it. And a cherry blossom latte is really big.
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2: Because I'm born and raised in New Jersey, grew up in Newark and Irvington. I previously lived in East Orange and Union and Roselle. And Jersey is amazing. It's beautiful.
0: Tune in to I'll Just Let Myself In with Liz Speaks, Monday nights at 8 p.m. Eastern, right here on Holy Culture Radio. 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
1: Hey, check, check, check. Yeah. Whoa, whoa. If there's one thing I know.
2: No.
1: Hey, yeah.

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1: I never forget, like, the excitement that I have, I kind of transfer it to them.
2: Yeah.
1: And I've been saved for 20 plus years of my life. Yeah. But I remember being hopeless and feeling hopeless and feeling like I was going to die. All of these different things. And I give them these emotions. I give them these things. And then they just walk with me.
2: Yeah.
1: They're with me every day. Yeah. They see me ministering. They see me in the community. They see me with my family. Mm-hmm. And then eventually, just like Christ did, you know, they're like, man, how do I get out of this situation? How do I get out of this circumstance? Yeah. You know, how do I move away from it? But I always tell people, be real with the kids, yeah, man. Be real with these young people, because that's what they're looking for. Yeah. I know they use the words no cap and all of that stuff, but it's a lot of lies that they're dealing with. When you're open and honest with them, and I'm open and honest with my struggles as well with them.
2: Yeah.
1: It's not like, oh, I'm just perfect and I'm living it. It's like, nah, man, this is what I'm going through. This is what I deal with. This is how I'm struggling. This is what all of these different things, and just walk with them.
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So you know what's crazy, man? This whole brand came together because of Ion, the producer. I was on the phone with him, and he was just like, where's your merch line? 2 days later, had a whole line set up. That's my guy, man. Love him to death, bro. He's good, good dude.

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1: No more living in the past. You got brighter days. Situations coming.

0: is the only way that we have to communicate with our Heavenly Father.
1: Yeah.
0: This is one of the most powerful tools that the Most High has blessed us with,
1: man,
0: to be able to communicate with Him and speak to Him.
1: God is wonderful.
0: The thing about prayer is that that's where we get our power.
1: Father is wonderful.
0: So we get our power through prayer, through communicating and fellowshipping with the Most High.
2: People know which way they're supposed to go, but they don't go that way.
3: They don't go that way.
2: It's a fight in the spirit, and they taking souls today.
3: Taking souls today.
2: But

0: know which way they supposed to go, but they don't go that way.
1: They don't go that way.
0: It's a fight in the spirit, and they taking souls today.
1: Taking souls today.
0: But we

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I thought that I was moving and you showed me I was paralyzed. You shining all up on me and now I'm just trying to share your light. The fire when I'm praising you, the passion with my prayer at night. I'm just trying to share your holy goodness with your people. Obeying your commandments is protection from the evil. But they cannot see that cause they peeping with their blinders. 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

0: Little prayer, little power. 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
1: You want to listen to Kirk Franklin? Your child wants to hear little somebody. It's all good. We got something for both of you right here. Holy Culture Radio.
2: We gon' chase the king. We gotta seek him. I'm a soldier. God chasing.
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0: chase the King of Kings. 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
2: Big girls to the front, we serving Adonai. 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

shit what I digest, feeling like exhaling who the biggest. 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
1: Yo, what's good, everyone? 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

0: it's a lot of pressure, man. Like, do I really have what it takes? Every time I ask myself this question, I think I'm joint heirs with Jesus, meaning I got the same ability he has. It lives in me. I don't care about no pressure. Team Jesus.
1: Got youth? Okay. 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
1: And one thing that I can say and what I've taken away, you a blessed man, bro.
2: Yeah,
1: and I'm going to tell you why I say that. It's not, you said you made $80,000 and you didn't say I went to go pay off a bill. I didn't go get anything, you know, as far as a car. I didn't go get a house. You said I poured it back into, and it was into the youth, into the future.
2: Yeah.
1: That's a person that is living a blessed life, because it's almost like God can trust you with this finance. Because the first thing people do, I'm making money, I can go do this.
2: Yeah.
1: You put it right back into ministry.
2: Yeah.
1: Because people talk about it.
2: Yeah.
1: But when you're really put in that space to say, okay, they say put your money where your mouth is, you literally did that.
2: Yeah, and God blessed it. I tell my wife all the time, the house we had in Maryland, man, we never struggled.
1: Yeah.
2: We never had a problem paying the mortgage. Because we had those kids there. Like, it was a space that God gave us. We bought cars, vans to transport and all of these different things. Even when we did the foster care, we didn't have a van big enough. We bought one, right? Like, and now that foster spot, everybody buys vans now.
1: Yes.
2: They know that's an expectation, right?
1: Yes.
2: Like, for me, I've never had to worry. Like, God, once I gave my life to Christ, I've never had to worry about where my meals were coming from, because I've always, like you said, sold into the ministry aspect of what I'm doing.
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Now this word power can also mean might, but it also can mean miraculous power, ability, or strength. It emphasizes the inherent power or force of something, and also refer to the power to overcome resistance

No matter what happens, I look to the sky and thank God for another day. The money that we make, it can't replace faith and hope and love. That's what makes life worth being awake.

0: Satan army clicked up. Thank the Lord he banged for me. Bang for me. Bang for me.
1: Got youth?
2: Okay.
1: Tell them get on their way. 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
1: Let's just use that for an example. 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I'd rather suffer in the gym and suffer getting up and being tired.
2: Absolutely.
1: And being sore than to suffer, can't walk.
2: Absolutely.
1: You're going to suffer one way or another. Which one are you willing to endure and go through? 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
2: Right.
1: That's how I am. I'm a logical person. I'm like, I would rather take the penalty of the truth than the penalty of a lie.
2: Right. Give me maintenance versus repair.
1: Exactly. It's like there's always a balance with that. You know what I mean? So you're going to suffer whether you want to or not. What are you willing to walk through? And at least do it knowing God is with you. That's a different type of suffering.
3: Yo, check it.
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0: What did he say? 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
7: Yeah, my way. My
8: God, Jesus, baby.
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0: do it his way. Yeah, yeah, do it his way. Do it his way. Ah,
1: do it my way.
2: No more living in the past. You got brighter days. Situations coming.

What's up, people? This is Kayama, CEO of Heavenly Soul Music Group. Keep it locked to Holy Culture Radio. 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

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I'm so done with old girl. They like, who is she?

0: chase the King of Kings. 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Chase the King. Yeah.
1: It's new wine. It's new wine. Scan for new wine. Turn it up.
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0: 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Keep it locked to Holy Culture Radio. 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Yeah!
1: I had to kill my flesh. Yeah.

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1: When you think about representing the kingdom, when you think about how good he has been,
2: keep up. A lot of people feel how I be feeling, but don't speak up. I'll be out at Harvard in my office with my feet up.
1: When you think about church and the community,
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6: Biblically, we have grounds for divorce.
7: Right.
6: Right? And things of that nature. I'm never going to be happy to see a couple or a marriage come to an end.
7: Mm-hmm.
6: So, but I always remind, and mainly men, I always remind them, who was your commitment to? Like, well, that loyalty and all of that stuff, I know you were committed to her, but you stood before Christ.
7: Right.
6: Right. Like, did you make that commitment to him?
7: Right.
6: That you would love her like Christ loved the church? Did you make that commitment to him that, you know, all of those things you said and those vows and all of those different things, right?
7: Yeah.
6: Like, where do you sit with that? It's almost like with anyone, when they want to give up on something, go back to the beginning. What in the beginning did you say you were going to do? What was the commitment? What was your focus? What was all of those different things? And if they're not willing to just be in a position of saying they even want the reconciliation, because a lot of people come with emergencies or they come with crisis versus coming for counsel.
7: Right.
6: You get what I mean?
7: Early on.
6: Right. Early on. Right. And now it's like the house is on fire.
7: Right.
6: And I only got a sprinkler. You get what I mean? So it's like, man, that's the hard part. And for me, right now, that's what I'm seeing.
7: Mm.
6: I'm seeing a lot of people not, like you said, suffering. And then you don't realize they're suffering until it's
7: too late. Yeah.
6: They already have, you know, gone beyond. But those who do come and you see that counseling, you see that they're seeking counseling, God always, every single time I've seen it, he always brings reconciliation
7: to
6: that.
7: When they're earnestly
6: saying,
7: counseling.
6: I really want this. Because it can happen.
7: Right.
6: Every single time it can happen if you're willing to allow it to happen.
7: Yeah.
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0: English, the collide the two worlds. It's that familiar forever, here we worship. And it's always more than music, we 10 toes down.
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Step in the building, Bible on me. 1, 2, 3, you know we deep. Just like Moses splitting the sea. We walk in the church, I ain't paying the fee. I make time for God, he make time for me. Matthew 18:20, you said when we come in your name, we coming in.

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3: Just because something has broader appeal doesn't mean that it's a more important use of my time. And it's not, I think, going to be the most significant impact I have. I think the most significant impact I have is going to be in my house. And I'm terrified of my life ending and people who are far away from me saying amazing things about me. And then people who are very close to me not having very many amazing things to say about me, you know, because they will have seen me most clearly. That'll at least be a better picture of the kind of man that I was. And yeah, I have three people who live in my house who are my kids, who I have the responsibility to shape. We made three humans, and God has put them into our hands to help shape, to honor him in the world. And that's an incredible responsibility. I think it is the most amazing thing I've ever seen is my kids growing up.
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1: Man, what'd you take away from that? 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
2: 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I don't care how good my job is or any of that stuff. 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
2: 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You know, nothing is tangible.
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1: That's right.
2: You know what I mean? And he supplied. So.
3: 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Yo, check it.
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0: This just one of the moments. 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

0: your child wants to hear a little somebody. It's all good. We got something for both of you right here. Holy Culture Radio.
1: Yo, what up, good people? It's your boy. It's DJ Wade O from the Wade O Radio Show, and I want to invite you to tune in every weekday night starting at 6 p.m. as we count down the 10 hottest joints out right now. 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
1: So you really do lots of different things with your music. What's your favorite? What do you prefer?
2: Between rap?
1: Music.
2: In a heartbeat.
1: Yeah.
2: In a heartbeat.
1: And the singing or the rapping?
2: Singing. I've been singing longer than I've been rapping.
1: Okay.
2: So my mom was a worship leader. She'd been like, you know, growing up, having that in my heart and kind of watching her and then kind of just mimicking it my own way. Singing has always had my heart, you know what I mean? And then like I started rapping, and what I realized is the rapping caught more of the attention faster. So it was like, but I've always had a love for melodies. I love harmonies. I love being able to sing and challenge different pockets like that. But I love making music more than battle rap because I'm able to flex different muscles.
1: Yeah.
2: I feel like with rap, battle rap, it's so intentional in one lane that I don't have room to, I can't randomly sing in a battle. Yeah. So like with music, I can rap like I would in battle rap,
1: yeah.
2: Or I can like kind of coast a little bit more, or I can sing, and I have different ways of working different muscles.
1: Yeah.
2: For music.
1: Would you ever do a full like gospel
2: album? Yeah, I want to.
1: You should.
2: I want to.
0: Tune in to I'll Just Let Myself In with Liz Speaks Monday nights at 8 p.m. Eastern, right here on Holy Culture Radio. We believe in prayer around here. Woo! Got a prayer request? Share it with us so we can lift you up. Holyculture.net/prayer

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2: 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Hey!

0: I don't know if I should ever cry on this one, but look, the only way to heal is to keep it real. So what else you got for me, man? I need healing, man. My soul need healing. I'm in need of a savior.
1: It's new wine. It's new wine. Scan for new wine. Turn it up.
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0: Hey, Swin, I don't want my daughter on that pole, but I'm done with this.
1: If it don't matter to Christ, it don't matter to me. I'm a ball on the court. Miami Heat, sick of the devil that lies in the seat. Head too high like 100 degrees. Open my Bible, I'm deep in the word and I'm reading. Matthew 6:33.

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2: Yeah. Yeah. This that basic flow, but this what y'all like. So we gon' get it. Love.

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3: It's a sisterhood, too.
4: Yeah.
3: And it's a community for sure. Like, yeah. I recently did Ruth Carter for Essence, and Ebony was there, too. And we were in the same room. And you can tell the publicist was kind of, you know, just shaky. Like, did you want to go in the second room? We don't steal each other's questions. We don't all tell stories the same way.
4: Yeah.
3: So they were looking at us bugged out that like, we both interviewed Ruth, and then we were all taking pictures together. Because they're not used to it not being
4: competition.
3: Yeah. There's no competition. We all want each other to win, right?
4: Was it like all that boats. For you and your experience?
3: For me, I didn't get into the mean girl shenanigans until way later in my career, and I'm so grateful for that. I came in during the
4: Kumbaya,
3: Black Girl Magic, little hair movement. So I graduated college in 2014. It took me 7 years to get to undergrad because I was working so much.
4: Yeah.
3: And when I came in during, it felt like every weekend there was another brunch, there was another event, there was another
4: hour her picnic.
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5: Oftentimes, early in leadership, you feel exposed when things go wrong, and you will have a natural desire sometimes or inclination to want to point to someone who didn't do the job. 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What didn't you do to better support the team and specifically Mark in terms of meeting the goal of the 500 units? And how might you change your coming up conversation with your manager about the shortage of delivery? What will you do differently going forward?
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kicked him out, he an outlier, he don't want no smoke. 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My gospel seeds like Chanel bags, like I walked in banking, they said stick up, I stay low and I don't get up. Humble

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4: Big girl, big guy. 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Like.
5: Big girls to the front, we serving Adonai. 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This ain't no Gemini. 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

0: Franklin. Your child wants to hear little somebody. It's all good. We got something for both of you right here. Holy Culture Radio.
1: So you really do lots of different things with your music. What's your favorite? What do you prefer?
2: Between music or
1: battle rap?
2: Music. In a heartbeat.
1: Yeah.
2: In a heartbeat.
1: And the singing or the rapping?
2: Singing. I've been singing longer than I've been rapping.
1: Okay.
2: So my mom was a worship leader. She's been like, you know, growing up, having that in my heart and kind of watching her and then kind of just mimicking it my own way. Singing has always had my heart, you know what I mean? And then like I started rapping, and what I realized is the rapping caught more of the attention faster. So it was like, but I've always had a love for melodies. I love harmonies. I love being able to sing and challenge different pockets like that. But I love making music more than battle rap because I'm able to flex different muscles.
1: Yeah.
2: I feel like with rap, battle rap, it's so intentional in one lane that I don't have room to, I can't randomly sing in a battle. Yeah. So like with music, I can rap like I would in battle rap,
1: yeah.
2: Or I can like kind of coast a little bit more, or I can sing, and I have different ways of working different muscles,
1: yeah,
2: for music.
1: Would you ever do a full like gospel
2: album? Yeah, I want to.
1: You should.
2: I want to.
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3: Originally, I wasn't going to be on none of the songs. I was just like, I'm going to just, Kirk Franklin is, I'm going to just write and produce. Because I don't want it to be limited. I don't want it to just feel like a, you know, like a 808s and Heartbreaks or something.
4: Right,
3: just like,
4: right.
3: This thing to say. I'm like, no, this is something different. I want y'all to be able to imagine in these other spaces. And honestly, I'm like, I want to be, I really want Bragg Worship to be able to stand on its own, not like completely separate, but I don't want it to have to be dependent on Trip Lee the rapper in order for this to be its own thing. So I'm trying to build that as its own brand too. So I really don't have to be front and center in this. I just really want these amazing songs to exist. And I feel like there should be more songs like this. And I think God has given me a vision for, and God has been very gracious for other artists to want to work with me on it.
0: 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We believe in prayer around here. Woo! Got a prayer request? 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
3: Man, listen, I could go on, but my last question for you is, when it's all said and done, what legacy do you want to leave?
4: 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Being exactly what you see, being about what you say, doing exactly what you're supposed to do according to the word of God. Like, not playing any games. Like, my hope and prayer is that, you know, when it's all said and done, man, I lay down the rest, man, that people will say, man, that man really, really loved God.
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If it don't matter to Christ, it don't matter to me. I'm a ball on the court. Miami Heat, sick of the devil that lies in the seat. Head too high like 100 degrees. Open my Bible, I'm deep in the word and I'm reading. Matthew 6:33.

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1: I don't chase it. I think that's a dangerous game to play when you chase success and you get it prematurely and it kills you, or it maims you very, very bad. So I don't want that to happen to me. I think I like working at my pace that I work at now. I get to write when I want to write and make music that's authentic. And I don't want to be in necessarily the rat race of the music game of, like, you know, deadlines and all that kind of stuff. And I know it's going to have to happen, you know, but you have to have organization to get things done. But right now I like really just writing and doing what I like to do, and taking my time when I sit down and mix a record. I can really make sure. I've listened to it 1,000 times before the world has heard it once. You know what I mean?
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1: We in the building. You know what it is. 718 to the throne. You know how we move. It ain't luck. It's lineage. Glow up.
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0: 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This is Pastor Phil from Church on the Block, and you are joining the phenomenal Amy Williams, the instrumental DJ Ruckus, and the intellectual insider Pastor Jay right here, Church on the Block, 9 a.m. every Sunday morning, channel 140 Sirius XM. Hang with us.
1: What's up, everybody? It's Pastor Jay here on Church on the Block, Sirius XM, channel 140. So glad you could join us this morning. Well, you know what we've been up to, man. We've been up to listening to different sermons, trying to discern whether or not preaching is actually still relevant in today's context, and whether or not it actually can help us deal with some of the realities of the world we live in today. Well, I thought I would dig back in the crates. This is Pastor Jay, and think through a sermon I taught at my former church, Canaan Community Church in West Englewood, on an Easter Sunday morning. The name of this sermon is "The Revolution Will Not Be Televised." Okay, now, I'm coming from Mark, the 16th chapter, and I'll talk a little bit about why that's a big deal towards the beginning of the sermon. But get your Bibles out, be ready. I know it's not Easter anymore, but I think this sermon might still be relevant, especially in today's context and with all the things we're dealing with now. So I hope that you enjoy it. I hope that at the end of it, you're able to come out with the thoughts and saying, hey, this was actually really relevant for where I find myself right now, with what I see in the news media, what I see in my own neighborhood, maybe even some of the conversations I'm having with my family around the dinner table, because we know we serve a Savior who cannot be pit against, who cannot be limited to a certain perspective. Jesus is not a Republican or a Democrat. Jesus is not conservative or liberal. Jesus is Jesus, and we got to accept him for the tension he stands in, as well as for the clarity that he provides in certain areas. And we just got to be okay with, you know what? We serve a Savior who talked about the kingdom and talked about love a lot. And maybe if we're not finding ourselves with kingdom conversations about this world actually reflecting the kingdom values, and if we're not finding ourselves abiding by the great commandments, which is loving God and loving your neighbor as yourself, and maybe we're missing the main point of what Jesus was trying to teach us. But anyway, I didn't mean to go off into a separate sermon. I'm so glad you're with us on Church on the Block. Missing my homies, Pastor Phil, our girl, the Hope Dealer, Amy, and our man, DJ Ruckus, Terrence Foster. But y'all got me today, and I hope you enjoy this word. The revolution will not be televised. Pastor Jonathan Brooks at Canaan Community Church some years back on an Easter Sunday morning. Enjoy, and I'll see y'all in a few minutes after we get through this first part. Peace.
2: And as we think about the whole story of Easter, maybe we'll get a better glimpse of exactly who the God we say we love is. We'll get a clearer glimpse of who this Jesus is, and maybe we'll stop thinking he's this little soft guy with soft lips, blue eyes, blonde hair. Maybe we'll stop thinking he's a swole black dude with a six-pack and dreadlocks. Maybe we'll stop trying to come up with our own version of who this resurrected Savior is and start recognizing exactly who he is. So today, I'm going to be reading from Mark chapter 16. Now, most preachers, I'm going to tell y'all some biblical secrets that they don't like to tell us except in seminary. Most preachers steer away from Mark 16 on Easter, because there's some discrepancy in the Bible about where it actually ends and if some of it is added on an extra. There's a typical ending, the most Bibles ending, and then there's an extended ending. And actually, depending on the Bible you have in your hand, it might look different. So because there's all this discrepancy and people don't really know what to believe, people like to steer away from Mark 16. But since I was talking about the real Jesus, yeah, you see where I'm going. Since I was talking about the real Jesus, and since I knew that some people ain't all right unless every T is crossed and every I is dotted. The only way they're going to come to church is if they know that we're going to sing this certain song, do this certain way. You're going to have a skirt on by your knees. Ain't no guy going to have a hat on. That we're going to sing a hymn. We're going that everything is going to be the way it's always been. That they ain't coming. I decided, let's go to the passage that most people don't want to go to. Because the Jesus we serve is that type of guy. I'm going to show you what it means. I'm giving you time to turn to Mark 16. Get your phone out. It's all right. Mark 16, verses 1 through 8. Don't you believe what I say? I'm going to read something, and I'm going to read it exactly wrong. See if y'all stop. You ain't reading with me. I'm going to read verse 1. It says, "And thou shalt give your pastor all your money." Y'all ain't reading. That's what it says. Y'all might as well just... Mark 16, starting at verse 1. All right. I couldn't find a better place to talk about the resurrection story, because this is the place that really tells the truth about the story. You don't try to make nobody a hero that's actually not one. When you're there, say, "I'm there." All right, cool. All right. So, this is after the... We passed Friday night. We done with Silent Saturday. And we on our way towards Sunday morning. Says, when the Sabbath was over, Mary Magdalene, somebody say Mary, and Mary the mother of James, say Mary again, and Salome, say Salome, that's Jesus' auntie, that's Mary's sister, you know, they all brought spices so that they might go and anoint his body. And very early on the first day of the week, when the sun had just risen, they went to the tomb. They had been saying to one another, "Who's going to roll this stone away for us from the entrance to the tomb?" When they looked up, they saw that the stone, which was very large, had already been rolled back. As they entered the tomb, they saw a young man dressed in a white robe, sitting on the right side, and they were afraid. But he said to them, "Chill out. Don't be afraid. You're looking for Jesus, right? Jesus of Nazareth. The one who was crucified on Friday. Well, Granny, he's been raised. He is not here. Look, there's the place they laid him. But go tell the disciples," watch this, "and Peter." Don't miss it now. We're going to come back to that later. "Go tell the disciples and Peter that he is going ahead of you to Galilee. There you will see him just as he told you." So the ladies went out and fled from the tomb, for terror and amazement had seized them. Watch this. And they said nothing to anybody, for they were afraid. Now here's where it gets iffy, depending on your Bible. It might say, raise your hand if it says, "Now after he rose..." Anybody's? Okay, there's one. Anybody, next verse say, "Now after he rose." Okay, y'all just wanted to raise your hand, but you can raise it, I like it. Now anybody else just say, "And all that had been commanded them." Anybody's Bible say that? No? Is anybody's Bible just stop there? Verse 8. I love it. The shorter ending of Mark says, "And all that had been commanded them, they told briefly to those around Peter. And afterward, Jesus himself sent out through them from east to west the sacred and imperishable proclamation of eternal salvation. The extended version says, now after he rose early on the first day of the week, he appeared first to Mary Magdalene, from whom he had cast out seven demons. She went out and told those who had been with him while they were mourning and weeping. But when they heard that he was alive and had been seen by her, they did not believe. Now, I'm going to stop right there. We could finish this whole thing, but I want to make sure I get to the passage and get to what I'm trying to say today. Look at your neighbor and ask him, neighbor, if I really told you what I seen with my own eyes, would you believe? See, what we learn about this passage is that Jesus has a way of doing things so that people's entire world is changed. I mean, he has a way of doing stuff so that everything gets flipped on its head. I want to pray real quick. I'm going to tell you the actual title of my sermon, and then I'm going to let somebody else speak to you. Let's pray. God, thank you so much for everybody in the room. Thank you for this celebration of your life, God, that you are alive and still on the right hand of the Father now, that you rose with all power in your hand. We are thankful to be able to celebrate. May you remove me from myself so that they may hear you and you alone. We ask all of this in Jesus' name. Amen. If I was to give this thing a title, and I did, I would simply say this. On this Easter, the revolution will not be televised.

0: 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Do not, you hear me, do not touch that dial. Do not touch that knob. 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Stay right here with us.
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1: 1212, and what it do? What's up, my people? It's your main man, DJ Delight. Man, since fall of 2005, Third Coast Fire has been in existence, and it all started right here on Holy Culture Radio, man. The show has morphed into all type of different iterations. We've had a top 10 countdown. We've had a Screwed and Shop section. We've done so many things. And recently, in the last several years, we've made the decision to actually focus on the Third Coast. So we bring you the finest CHH from the Lone Star State every Saturday. 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We'll catch you then. Be blessed.
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2: Love over hate. Love over hate. I'm here for that. Real over fake. Real over fake. I'm here for
3: that. Welcome back, everybody. Church on the Block. Real talk about hip-hop, the church in the streets. It's your boy, Pastor Jay. Remember, we are listening to sermons this month as we think about whether or not preaching in today's context is still relevant. Today we listen to a sermon by me, Pastor Jonathan Brooks, aka Pastor Jay, called The Revolution Will Not Be Televised. We just got finished listening to the first part, and I'll be going into part two. I hope you enjoy it. Keep your ears glued. Talk to y'all when we're done.
4: See, a revolutionary is a person fearlessly advocating for radical change. Revolutionary people and ideas challenge the status quo. They might be violent or even willing to upset the natural order in order to achieve their goals. See, like the word revolve, it's all about turning things around. Revolutionary leaders want to change the world by any means necessary. See, revolutions are the great turning points of history. A revolution is a tumultuous and transformative event that attempts to change a nation, a region, or a society. And in some cases, a revolution might even change the world. Revolutions vary in their motives. They vary in their aims. And a common factor in all revolutions is that they move pretty fast. In a short time, often just a few years, a revolution can bring about significant change and upheave an entire system. Most revolutions are driven by people and groups inspired by hope, idealism, and dreams of a better society. These revolutionaries attempt to change and overthrow the old order, while the old order strives to maintain its power. The outcomes are confrontation. They are conflict. They are disruption. They are division. This leads to war. This leads to violence. And this leads to human suffering. But eventually, the revolutionaries emerge victorious and set about creating a better society. In most cases, this proves much more difficult than they had anticipated. All revolutions are unique to their times, locations, and conditions. Let me give you some examples. In 1955, in Belzoni, Mississippi, Reverend George Lee, one of the first black people ever registered to vote in Alabama and Mississippi in Humphreys County, used his pulpit and his printing press to urge other African Americans to vote. In 1965, in Selma, Alabama, a white lady named Viola Gregg-Liuzzo, a housewife and mother from Detroit, drove all by herself to Alabama to help with the Selma March after seeing televised reports of Bloody Sunday and the attack at the Edmund Pettus Bridge. In the 1960s, in Chicago, Illinois, Fred Hampton became the chairman of the Illinois chapter of the Black Panther Party and the deputy chairman of the National Black Panther Party. He helped to broker a non-aggression pact between two of the most powerful street gangs in Chicago. Thus, he formed a nationwide peace coalition with the Students for a Democratic Society, the Brown Berets, and the Red Guard Party. This coalition he called the Rainbow Coalition. Yeah, it was a phrase coined by Fred Hampton, although it was made popular by Jesse Jackson. See, Once a revolutionary is defined, it is almost inevitable that they will die a revolutionary death. See, you know that Jesus is the one who died, rose, and set you free. Now, I don't mean to necessarily destroy your beautiful little Easter story. I know that we hold up the death of Jesus as the most historic moment in human history. I know that we wear crosses around our neck and call them Jesus pieces and wear bling and lift up the cross as if it would be okay today to wear an electric chair around your neck. Death Row Records. I know we hold up Jesus' death as a moment in which we celebrate and we honor and we make movies about it and we watch the Ten Commandments and we watch Jesus Christ Superstar on Easter and we celebrate the crucifixion, but I'm here to break and bust your bubble. To be honest, Jesus died a pretty ordinary death. Come on, Pastor Jay, you can't tell me that on Easter. Jesus died a pretty predictable death. It's a death that is repeated over and over and over again during his time. Jesus wasn't the first person to die on the cross. He wasn't the last. He not only died the predictable death of his time, Morgan, but he died a predictable death of revolutionaries. Oh, I'm going to show you where we go. He died the predictable death of a revolutionary who dares to challenge a system of oppression. Y'all do realize that the crowd chose Jesus over Barabbas, not because Jesus was guilty, but because they were scared. Oh, y'all ain't never heard it from this way. They were scared because they were unable to see the world in a different way. They believed that things had to be the way that they've always been. Oh, let me talk to somebody in the room and step off the paper for a second because y'all think it's just them. The reason why they chose Barabbas is because if Jesus gets set free, he's going to continue to press us to go against the system that's been holding us down. But if we let Jesus die and keep Barabbas, things can be just the way they are. It's amazing how the very people who being oppressed, the very people who can't find jobs, the very people who can't get a house, the very people who getting foreclosed on, the very people who can't earn a living wage are the same ones that don't want nothing to change. <laughs> 2,000 years ago, but it seemed pretty relevant. We rather choose Barabbas because Barabbas makes it easier. I don't want to have to worry about the system that causes young men to be locked up. I just want to go to jail and tell them they need Jesus. I choose Barabbas. Yeah, I don't want to challenge systems that say it's okay for women to be treated any kind of way, for them to have sexual advances on their job, and for them to just deal with it because it's probably their fault because of how short their skirt was. I don't want to deal with that. I just want to tell her she better get it together. I want to bring her in church and tell her her skirt too short. I don't want to deal with the fact that you got to wear a longer skirt because of the perverted preacher in the front. I choose Barabbas. That's easy. See, what we have seen is not only this revolutionary's death repeated during biblical times, but we've seen this revolutionary's death repeated in every century since. See, it's a death that usually and sadly reminds us not only that black lives don't matter, but it reminds us that women's lives don't matter. As a matter of fact, it shows that all minority lives don't matter. And that the powerful will win at whatever the cost. You know, we've seen it over and over throughout history. Let me go back to the examples I gave you earlier. Y'all remember Reverend George Lee from Belzoni, Mississippi, who was the first black person registered to vote in Humphreys County, who used his pulpit and his printing press to urge others to vote? Well, white officials offered Lee protection on the condition that his voter registration efforts ended. He refused and was murdered. Y'all remember Viola Graglioso, I was talking about, who drove her car down from Detroit all the way to Alabama to help with the Selma March after seeing those televised reports about Bloody Sunday? Well, what she did was, her job was to drive back and forth from Montgomery to Selma, driving people back after each one of the practice marches. But guess what? While she was driving marches between Selma and Montgomery, she was shot and killed by a Klansman in a passing car. Y'all remember Fred Hampton? Mm-hmm. In Chicago, the activist, the revolutionary, chairman of the Black Panther Party, deputy chairman of the National Black Panther Party. Well, Hampton and his fellow Black Panther Party friend, Mark Clark, were killed during a raid by a tactical unit from Cook County, the Illinois State's Attorney's Office, in conjunction with the Chicago Police Department and the FBI. A revolutionary's death. See, for this reason, it's not enough to only talk about Jesus in terms of him saving us from our sins. Now, I see your face. I'm not going to do that to you. I do not want to diminish the spiritual impact of what happened on the cross. That first Good Friday over 2,000 years ago, the Son of God finally satisfied the insatiable appetite of the Father for righteousness and justice. He bowed his head and said, "It is finished." He gave his spirit to his Father. It says that he gave up the ghost. It says that the veil ripped in half, and I believe the Father ran out to get his children. Don't you forget that Jesus made a way so that you could be sitting here today. I'm not going to diminish what happened on that cross. God finally experienced what he had been longing for all along: right relationship with the people he created and loved so much. Yes.

0: brown youth, both male and female, if you look at the stats, is Jesus. He understands what it's like to walk in that courtroom and know that this ain't going to be a fair trial. Jesus knows what it's like to only have a public defender that can't remember your name when you walk in. Jesus knows what it's like. He knows that we live in a society where people of color make up 30% of the country's population, but 67% of the jail population. He knows. Check this out. We all know that there's something wrong with this so-called justice system. But most of us stay quiet. You know why? Because we also know what happens to revolutionaries. We know the revolutionaries end up like Jesus. And so, we choose Barabbas. Y'all remember Jesus? He was making some pretty bold proclamations during his revolutionary ministry. I mean, he kept preaching about this kingdom of God, you know? He kept saying, the kingdom of God there is here. Repent. The kingdom of God has been ushered in. Repent. Now, considering that the Romans had set up what they considered to be a pretty strong kingdom, Javonda, I wonder if Jesus talking about this new kingdom might have been a threat. See, Jesus was talking about this new kingdom that was coming when the Romans was like, wait a minute, it's already a kingdom here. He even had the courage and the audacity to tell his disciples, when you pray, pray for this new kingdom to come. Pray for this new king's will to be done. Not just in heaven, but right here on earth. Jesus the revolutionary was disrupting Rome's system of oppression. He was ruining Roman's occupation. This Jesus dude had to go. So he died a revolutionary's death. Martin Luther King Jr. was a threat to the system during his day. But you know, as long as he focused on like racial injustice, even though he was extremely persistent and he was gaining popularity and prestige, he was still alive. Oh, yeah. But if you know the story. However, when he and the SELC staff began to work on the poor people's campaign, well, they started bringing all people together across racial lines, ethnicity lines, gender lines, all backgrounds. It didn't take long for him to have a revolutionary's death. See, he was all good when he was just disrupting the racial system. But when he began to disrupt America's economic system, he had to go. Now, Jesus, too, wasn't that big a threat to the Romans as long as he was preaching sermons and performing miracles. He became a problem when he entered Jerusalem, the center of political and religious power, with all them people laying palms at his feet and shouting Hosanna. He was now a threat to the way things had been and was making people think, wait, there might be another way. We might not have to live the way we've always lived. We might not always have to be at the bottom of the totem pole. We might not always have to be in the line for Social Security. We might not always have to be the ones that's looked at last. We might not always be the ones begging for jobs. We might not always be the ones... Keep choosing Barabbas.
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0: Act like you know. It's your boy, Main Miz. You're now tuned in to Church on the Block, right here on Holy Culture Radio. Oh, man.
1: Love over hate. Love over hate. I'm here for that. Real over fake. Real over fake. I'm here for that.
2: 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Real talk about hip-hop and church on the streets right here on SiriusXM Channel 140. It's Pastor Jay. We're listening to a sermon. This is the last part of it. The revolution will not be televised. Make sure you listen in closely as we bring this thing to a landing. Have a little conversation at the end. Talk to you in a few minutes.
3: He was now a threat to the way things had been. It was making people think there was another way. You know, even his disciples thought Jesus was about to overthrow the Romans. So guess what? He had to go. So they villainized him. The same guy who rode in triumphantly on the donkey on Sunday, by Friday was the most hated guy in town. Maybe you never had nobody lie on you. On Sunday they love you, by Friday they can't stand you because of the phone call they got on Thursday night. They villainized him, made the people turn on him, and all of a sudden society was grasping for life as they've always known it. But here's the thing. Once a revolutionary is defined, and once a revolutionary experiences a revolutionary death, what usually follows is what I call a revolutionary destiny. See, for many of the revolutionaries throughout history, their death actually starts a whole new story. You know, it's often filled with conspiracies and secrets, you know, so-and-so was trying to kill him and so-and-so. But however, when a revolutionary dies, those who believe in their purpose, they were so busy that they didn't even plan for the person to die. You ever notice that? They didn't have, Martin Luther King didn't have life insurance. He was so busy fighting for life that he didn't think about death. Even though prior to, he had already preached it was coming. We see here in Mark 16 that the followers of Jesus, although saddened and hurting, are going to continue to fight. But their story is no different. See, his followers ain't prepared for his death either. He already told them what was going to happen, but they're not ready. They are so surprised that they don't even have time to prepare for his burial. They have to borrow a tomb, end up doing a rush job on his body. They leave him laying on the preparation table, don't even put the spices on him, wrap him up in a cheap cloth, and just roll a stone in front of it, hoping he'll be safe until they can come back after Sabbath. After his death, his followers are all together trying to figure out next steps for this movement that Jesus started. Worried and fearful, they still believe it's their responsibility to somehow challenge the way things are. He had empowered his followers to believe that change was possible. Mary Magdalene, Mary the mother of James, and Jesus' auntie Salome. Hey, auntie. Are so empowered that they go to this borrowed tomb that they had laid him in without any direction from any of those cowardly men who ain't even been absent during the crucifixion. Need your permission? I'm gonna stay there for a second. These women of color, these women who were on the bottom of society's totem pole, were so empowered by the words of Jesus that they weren't waiting on those cowardly men who couldn't even be found at the foot of the cross, and Peter. Go tell the disciples, and that dude that said he'd never leave my side, and that dude that said I'll never be the one, before the cock crow even three times, you gone. Peter had to be restored to his discipleship. Jesus meets up with Peter later on again at the beachfront. Pulls him off the boat. Peter then went back to fishing. Skip this. Jesus, dude, messed my life up, man. Jesus calls him off the boat, Morgan, and says, come in, let me holler at you real quick, Peter. He puts a campfire together, sits down, throws some fish on the skillet, and says, Peter, do you love me? Peter said, man, yeah, I love you, Jesus. My bad, dog. I shouldn't have dipped. Man, feed my sheep. You denied me once, right? Well, Peter, do you love me? And he flipped the fish over. Yeah, Jesus, I love you, man. I'm sorry. Why are you doing this to me, dog? I'm sorry. I should have never. Well, feed my sheep. You died me 3 times, right? Peter, do you love me?
4: Jesus, I love you, man. I should have never ran, dog. I'm sorry.
3: Well, feed my sheep. Welcome back to the fold, disciple. Go tell the disciples and Peter, because the biggest talking, most machismo, most bravado man in the crew was the first one to run. Fellas, stop talking. Stop talking about it. Stop saying what you're going to do. Stop being the first one to jump up like, I got this. Because over and over and over again is Mary Magdalene, Mary the mother of James, and Auntie. What I need is brothers who are not going to be the first ones to talk, but I need some John-like brothers that will be standing right at the foot of the cross in the midst of the pain. The only one of the 12 that's staying. I need some Johns, man. All y'all Peters that think you got it together, do you love me? Now, however, I'm almost done. Here's where the story of this revolutionary gets unique. See, these revolutionary women of color are the first to witness the greatest truth that Jesus ever shared. These powerful women who were considered the bottom of the social order are the ones who began the most powerful revolution in history. It was in hearing and believing the voices of these scared yet bold women announced to the rest of the disciples that he is not dead. He has risen as he said he would. It was only at the voice of these women that things began to change. It was this moment that truly began the revolution. See, the revolution wasn't televised. The revolution began at the tomb. Jesus had done some amazing things during his ministry. But from this moment on, a new revolution had begun, full of members who no longer had to fear death. Oh, they watched their Savior get up. Death, where's your victory? Grave, where's your sting? You can't put fear in my heart when the man I follow, you can't even kill. With no fear, no more worry, death has no strength. They can look up with eyes fixed on the cross saying, the kingdom of God is at hand and the revolution has begun. Oh, yeah. This is the full story of Easter, y'all. A story of triumph over not only enemies we can't see, like death, hell, and the grave. No. We got victory over enemies we see every day. You know, like sexism, racism, poverty, oppression, and injustice, even if they sit in the White House. Yes. This is an Easter story that doesn't just give us an answer for our souls, but gives us an answer for our bodies. This is an Easter story that answers God's need for salvation and answers our need for a Savior who understands suffering. My friend, Pastor Erna Hackett, wrote a beautiful little blog called I'm Bored with Easter. And she closes it out with these words. She said, I'm tired of hearing an Easter story that's all about me. That Jesus died for my sins. What I need is an Easter that has an answer for Trayvon, Tamir, Rakea Boyd, Sandra Bland, and Stephon Clark. What we need is an Easter that has something to say to survivors of Indian boarding schools and the generations of those traumatized by its legacy. We need an Easter that has something to say to white supremacy and its grasp on the church. We need an Easter that addresses patriarchy in our church. Did you know that it's crazy that women were the first people to preach the resurrection, and yet this morning all over our nation it's a bunch of men preaching on Easter? Need an Easter that that sees and helps undocumented people whose families are being torn apart. We need an Easter where you don't have to be perfect, super special, an amazing immigrant for people just to care about you. We need an Easter that can address gun violence. We need an Easter that can smack the NRA. We need an Easter that addresses mass incarceration. We need an Easter that kills for-profit prison systems. We need an Easter that doesn't just talk about Jesus as the living water, but can get clean water to Flint. We need an Easter where sexual violence against women, especially women of color, is talked about openly and addressed courageously. That's the Easter I'm talking about. Victory. This is what the victory of Easter actually means. It means that Jesus, the revolutionary, understood that no matter how much the evil of this world tries to defeat us, we are victorious. I know it feels like pain, suffering, and injustice are winning. I mean, it felt like a crucifixion Friday to me as I listened to the mother of Stephon Clark, another unarmed black father shot 20 times in the back by law enforcement in Sacramento, California. It felt like a crucifixion Friday as she screamed, "Please give me justice for my son. They didn't have to shoot him down like that." It feels like a silent Saturday every time the voices of abused women shouted, "Me too," or "Time's up," are ignored, or we just watch the perpetrators go unpunished. It often feels like the world is winning, y'all. You know what? We often look like Christ when they took him down off the cross. Beaten, bloody, mocked, abused, and left for dead. But this is why I'm so thankful for all that Easter morning actually represents. I'm so thankful that the evil system thought it won. But we know that Jesus not only got up early Sunday morning, but he got up with all power in his hand. It may look like evil is winning, but I'm here to let you know that not only are we victorious in this room, we got power. No matter how tough it gets, the revolution must continue. You heard Gil Hart got here and tell us, ain't no time for a break. The revolution is still not televised. It's in sanctuaries. It's on corners. It's in homes. It's at schools. It's in Washington, D.C. It's in downtown Chicago. It's in your closet on your knees. The revolution will not be televised. It is purposed by a prayer. It is fueled by the fire of the people of God. Don't come to church week after week talk about Jesus died for me. Come to church and say, "Jesus, we will live together." We got to continue to fight. Fight for your spiritual freedom, but fight for your physical freedom as well. Y'all, when a revolutionary is defined, you can expect a revolutionary death. But the good news is, you can also expect a revolutionary destiny. So guess what? No matter what the world does, we can't lose. Guess what? You can give it your best shot, but we still here. You tried to kill us before, but we still here. You had us in chains in the bottom of boats crossing seas, and guess what? We still here. You tried to destroy us through lynching and through segregation and through Jim Crow laws, and guess what? We still here. We ain't going nowhere because we can't lose. The revolution is not only in the past. The revolution is in our hands. We are the ones who will continue the work of the resurrection. We are victorious. We can't lose. Maya Angelou wrote it so eloquently. You may write us down in history with your bitter, twisted lies. You may trod us in the very dirt, but still like dust, we rise. What the tune means. We don't have to worry. We don't have to fret. You ain't got to cry. You ain't got to beg. You are a child of God, the victorious one. the one who came 2,000 years ago that you might have life today. When you walk out this building, you walk with your head high. When you walk out this building, you know you are victorious. You know that you have power.

0: Well, as you can see, I got a little excited there towards the end. But that's the truth, y'all. Like, sometimes we need to be reminded of our own dignity. We need to be reminded of the fact that we're created in the image of God. And no matter what society tries to tell us, as black folks, no matter our race, our culture, our gender, our sexual orientation, no matter who we are, the world will try in some way to make us less than. But the beauty is God tells us that we are created in the image of God, and therefore we are children of the Holy One. And therefore Jesus is our brother, our redeemer, our savior. And therefore we can walk with our heads held high because we are children of the King. And so I just want to make sure that this Sunday, as you go into your Sunday and as you continue living out your life, that you do it with the confidence that no matter what's thrown at you, no matter what you see on TV, no matter what you see on social media, no matter what struggles you may endure, the truth of the matter is you're a child of God, and God has called you to represent Him in the world through the ways in which He's gifted you. So go out in the world today and make a difference. Go out in the world today and change the world one act of love and kindness at a time. And please remember, the revolution happens through those small acts, through those small things that we do every day. And therefore, the revolution will not be televised. Your friends may not see it. The world may not see it. It may not make global news or go viral on social media. But God knows, and therefore it matters. So even if no one sees the little revolutionary things that you do every day, know that the revolution may not be televised, but it's beautiful in the eyes of God. Thank you so much for spending some time with me today. It's Pastor Jay here on Church on the Block. We'll talk about hip-hop, the church of the streets, right here on Holy Culture Radio, Sirius XM Channel 140. Y'all have a great Sunday, and we'll catch you next week as we continue to ask the question, is preaching relevant for today's world? God bless.
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7: Big girl, big guy. Yeah, it's a flex, but it's also a fact. Big girl, big guy. Shoot, no, I have to run it right back.
8: Right back.
7: Big girl, big guy. No, I have to get a couple homies on the track.
8: Back.
7: Big girl, big guy, big push. 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Like.
9: Big girls to the front, we serving Adonai. I heard they looking for a sign. This ain't no Gemini, it's El Shaddai. 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

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I bet if I did it, I really could tip it. 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
7: Amen.
5: I tried it all and none of it worked. 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
6: Mm.
5: Like, I am telling you, if any mainstream artists do see this, I have tried it all and nothing in this world can beat a relationship with Jesus. 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Like, God is still using me in music.
4: Yeah.
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6: Mm.
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5: Oh, it is so hard. Trust me. It hurts every time I say it and admit it.
6: Yeah.
5: But I mean it. I mean it when I say it. Like,
6: yeah.
5: If God took it away right now, I know that my relationship with him is still solid. And I know that because of him, he has set all these pillars within my life to still be okay.
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9: 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You'll be able to share the stage with people like Jeremy Rosado, Miles Minnick, and our special guest speaker, Myron Golden. Tap in.

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2: When you mentioned earlier that your heart was in a box, and that is so interesting because the Lord gave me that understanding of the butterfly. And then also when you said that, the Lord ministered to me earlier today and was saying that because you're a giver and because you love, how people treat you would make you want to not do that. The rejection or even them using you would make you want to stop being who God called you to be. But God made you that way for a reason. So it's like trusting Him to be your buckler and your shield. We know the shield is far, but the buckler is close. So it's like I'm trusting God that even though my heart is in this box, I'm still going to be me, but He's the box that's protecting me. So don't change who you are, because that's where all your favor and your blessings come from. But allow God to continue to show you who they are, discern this and that, and I'm still going to be me. But if you mess this up, you missed out on a great person. I'm not going to change who I am.
3: Yeah.
2: So it's so beautiful that you're going through that and you learning your identity, and God is going to show you all of that while you building the muscles in that cocoon. All the growth, commend you on that, all the vulnerability. And I'm super excited because you're about to literally walk into all that you're asking for.
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0: on. 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You already know what we on. Heaven sent, they must kiss more Elon. Every verse got the beat yelling like.
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2: Christ Revolution Music Radio Show, man. Welcome back, welcome back, welcome back. I pray you enjoyed those new DJ mixes, man. We got some new artists in the queue. So who we spun? We just played Cut Right. His first song was called Graham Cracker. After that, we played Architect, RJ Payne, and Mill. Their song was called Lion King. Then we played some C4 Crotona. Song was called Mr. Gritty. And then we spun J. Lou, Young Priest, The Preacher, Big Row Music. And that song was called Rodden. As I always state, man, if these artists' names are new to you, yo, search them out. Like, add them to your playlist, man, and support, because the music is coming forth. You know, I just recently had a chance to hang out at Flavor Fest for the 25th anniversary, and we had a good time, man. It was almost like a family reunion or a class reunion when you see so many, everybody, right? All formations of opportunities of MCs, DJs, beat makers, producers, radio, like, you got a ton of different things that was going on. And all of that was playing out on the Flavor Fest background as well as the stage. And we had a chance to network and build. So I want to talk about that today. Network and build. And the reason I want to talk about it is because that's something that we got to do, especially if we're saying we want to further the kingdom of God. You got to understand up front, you can't do it by yourself. I know a lot of people thought that way when they first discovered their gifts and their talents. They said, man, this talent, this gift, I'm going to utilize, and it's going to save so many people. It's going to introduce the gospel to so many people. They're going to be impacted by it. And that's true in a sense, but you're not meant to do it alone. If you look at the book of Acts, you see that the disciples wasn't doing it individually on their own. They used and utilized the structure that was given to them by God the Father, by the Lord Jesus, by the Holy Ghost, to use the church to minister the gospel to nations. So that's why Jesus said, you'll be my witnesses in Judea, Samaria, Jerusalem, and the othermost parts of the earth. Well, we got to take that to the same type of understanding and implementation, that I can't do it alone. And if I can't do it alone, then what should I do? I should be networking and building with believers of like faith who are also doing the same thing. And that's one thing we had a chance to see down at Flavor Fest. You're running into people that do the same thing that you do, but you may not have known they existed or that they are in the such a wavelength as you, or thinking the same way that you think, until conversations start happening and you start talking and you find out discovery, yo, they just like me. They have a desire to do it this way. They have a desire to impact generations. They have a desire to spread the gospel. Yo, why am I not building with this individual? Why am I not building with this individual when building will also have a greater impact? Because now we're going to crisscross across the nation. Because there were so many people down there that were from all over the way. You had the Midwest, you may have had the West Coast, you had the South, and you had the Northeast. And once you start covering that type of space and distance and travel, you start realizing, yo, we could do some great things together. So that's what I want to put out there. So if you're an artist, you're a DJ, you're a radio host, you're a website person, make sure you're networking with all of those individuals that you see in your space that you may have not had a conversation with, and reach out and just check in to see what's going on, what you're up to. And you'd be surprised that the Holy Spirit has been behind the scenes aligning your visions, because the ultimate vision is Christ's vision, is God's vision of what he wants to do with his church and with his people. We just got to be having ears to hear what the Spirit has to say unto the church. So, man, network and build. Yo, this is your boy, Paradox. 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And we're about to go into some more music. We haven't stopped yet, and we're not going to stop. Can't stop, won't stop lifting the Lord. So in the meantime, get back to your regular position of receiving the gospel.
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1: Battles won,
0: had to tell the devil no, but God, I told him.
1: Battles won,
0: had to tell the devil no, but God, I told him.
1: Next.
0: Battles won, had to tell the devil no, but God, I told him.
1: Battles won,
0: had to tell the devil no, but God, I told him.
1: Battles won,
0: had to tell the devil no, but God, I told him.
1: Yes.
0: When you're living righteous, then forever you'll be blessed.
1: Blessed.
0: Stay out of the way, don't be nothing like the rest. I've been knocking hurdles down, I asked the devil, what is next? But God, I told him yes.
1: I told him yes.
0: Then forever you'll be blessed.
1: You'll be blessed.
0: Don't be nothing like the rest. I've been knocking hurdles down. I asked the devil what is next.

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we buddies. My father business, seek him, you'll find much peace. Live it, live it. Deepest simplicity, stay focused, see truth live. In this word, no matter if they changed it. Translations,

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1: Christ Revolution Music Radio Show, man. We appreciate y'all tapping in with us this Sunday. And in that last DJ mix, man, we spun five records. First was by Prominence. His song was called Yes. Then we played some Kiara Spence. Her song was called Do What You Gotta Do. After that, we spun Dej P. His song was called Got to Get Better. Then we played Above the Clouds, Intellect, Griffin, and Care On. Care One, I'm sorry. And that song was called The Product. And then last but not least, we topped it off with Philly's own Joshua Penn. His song was called All Right. So as I state, man, if these songs are new to you, these artists are new to you, yo, like, search them out, support them, add them to your playlist, follow them online, follow them on Spotify. Like, do those things that you know will help a young artist or mid-career artist or even an established artist continue to grow their platform and spread the gospel across the nation. Earlier today, man, I said I was talking about the subject of the Artist Corner, which was called Network and Build. That was the conversation. And the reason we're having that conversation is because basically we're here for a reason. We understand it. If you're listening to this show right now and you're rocking out with us, you understand the mission. The mission is to spread the gospel of Jesus Christ so that men, women, and children can hear the gospel. God can change their lives, draw them into a closer relationship with Him, and better their life, not just for the current age that they're in, but for eternity. So if the life of God is available to those who believe on the Lord Jesus Christ, we want to make sure that's out there. After you get saved, now you got to start the process of building and process of growing, maturing spiritually. So that means getting into your word. That means attending church. That means attending Bible study. That means studying the word of God, developing your prayer life, developing your life as a witness for the Lord Jesus. So all of those things are great and you start growing, and eventually you're going to get to the point that your consistency and your commitment to God means more than just what you're doing presently, that God will give you gifts. And once those gifts start manifesting, you'll find out what gift you have. If it's a gift of administration, a gift of serving, a gift of exhortation or edification for people, or spiritual gifts or ministry gifts. And as they start manifesting, you got to start utilizing them and working them. So while you're keeping your life clean from sin because you got access to the blood of Jesus to wash away your sins, you have that fellowship with the Holy Spirit, that fellowship with God the Father and the Son, you're developing. Where we get into this conversation of network and build is now you found your ministry and you're working in your ministry and you're realizing that, wow, God is using you, but He's also using others. So why not do some addition, some multiplication, multiplying what you already do with others who do the same thing, who are of like mind and like faith? That will only further the gospel. So 1 + 1 = 2. Two people going out doing the same thing can affect more than just one. So that gives us the encouragement that we're not only workers together with God, but also with the body. And we have a chance to do more. I said I was down there in Flavor Fest in Tampa, and I had a chance to meet others. And conversating with different artists, conversating with different radio folks, it was refreshing to see, number one, I'm not alone. So sometimes all of those different things you experience as an artist, as a producer, as a DJ, as a website host, you realize others are going through the same similar situations. You have a ministry, but you also have a life that you gotta live. You have family, you have a wife, kids, children, or you have a husband, kids, and children, if you're a lady, and you got work to do. But

0: It won't be just to the limitation of my abilities and my access. Now I'm gaining access with others who are across the nation, whether the Midwest, the West Coast, or those down in the South, because I'm from the Northeast. And as I build and as I network, more will be done. So we'll be talking more about this online, man. 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

fire. 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

You know what I mean? I got my back to my past, you know what I mean? Thanking my God that he pick it up, cause every time I got pick it up, we ain't going back down. You ain't cursing with God. Bless, man. 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What they talk about? 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
1: 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It's for churches. 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

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I say life ain't life, man. Chill, Jim. Christ be Christ. 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

it don't matter to Christ, it don't matter to me. 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
1: All of this I freestyled. 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
1: All right.
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4: Bold as a lamb, yeah, but meek as a sheep. A coward dies a thousand deaths in these evil streets. But from the crowns of our head to these soccer cleats, we kicking game for the king, cracking up the concrete. So even if you get offended, you better press on. 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Every single week, emotion getting stepped on. 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

0: 39 like a G, fool. 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
0: If you walking in defense, catch a splinter in your feet. 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

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I can't take these boys. How come he ain't on when I'm on? Because you lazy boy, a legend with no solo album. 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I'm not just a man on tour, I'm a mentor. It'd probably be less men on tees if we had mentees. They used to call me a bubblegum rapper. Okay, but welcome to the big league. Yeah, chew on that for a minute. No one asked your opinion, we not hearing it. I've been in the field where they not feeling on that filler, you know. I'm telling OGs about the origin, I'm so original. I don't do support.

0: to the book. 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
3: Big girl, big guy. Yeah, it's a flex, but it's also a fact. Big girl, big guy. Shoot, no, I have to run it right back. Big girl, big guy. No, I have to get a couple homies on the track. Big girl, big guy, big push. Tell her how we came from the back. Like.
4: Big girls to the front, we serving Adonai. I heard they looking for a sign. This ain't no Gemini, it's El Shaddai. Satan want that smoke, well, ain't he lucky? I got time to die. Blessings from my father.

0: I'm sure I speak for a lot of people in CHH, yeah. artists, probably pastors, ministers. Mm-hmm. Like, it's rough,
1: yeah.
0: right? It's
1: yeah.
0: not it's not just rough because you're on mission.
2: Yeah. Mm-hmm.
0: You know what I'm saying? When I'm sleeping, I'm on mission because I got plan. I got a mission on my schedule mm-hmm. all the time. You yeah. know what I'm saying? Friday, we here. This is we here. And I, yeah. Lord, what do you want me to tell the people? What do you, give me the strength. You know what I'm saying? And so, but a lot of times it's the people that we make the music for who are the hardest on us.
2: Mm-hmm.
0: And, you know what I'm saying? The ones who stone us and you know, you try to, especially like me first coming in, it was brutal. You know what I'm yeah. saying? But even now it's like, you know, biblically you can't please everybody.
2: Yeah. Mm-hmm.
0: But everybody and their mama got, I don't even think it's healthy for any human to take in 1,000 opinions about themselves.
1: Mm-hmm. Yeah.
0: You know what I'm saying? Good or bad. And so, you know, it's really tough, especially when, and I feel like the pendulum swings because it's like 1 minute it's about serving Christ, but if I don't serve Christ dope, you're going to comment something ugly. But yeah. then if I do it dope, but I don't say Jesus enough times, then it's dope, but that doesn't glorify God.
2: Yeah.
0: And
2: yeah.
0: so, you know what I'm saying? It's like, mm-hmm. man, some mm-hmm. of us, you know, I can't speak to the heart of everybody,
2: yeah.
0: but we out here trying to do the best we can.
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4: When you looked at the mark of the Christian hip-hop, what words, like, as you said to your wife, yeah, we're going to do this, but I've been so used to the big R&B market, the pop market, the you name it, that are so huge. This market is probably a fraction of that.
5: Yeah.
4: What was that conversation?
5: That's what excites me.
4: That's good.
5: That's
4: talk about it. Talk about it.
5: Because even Jesus himself said where two or three is gathered, he'd be in the midst. I didn't feel like you don't need, you know, these astronomical numbers to begin with, but I do believe that when Jesus told his disciples to go out, we've seen what that has become. We've seen that the message has literally went on all four corners of the earth and it has grown. So when I look at Christian hip hop, I'm like, oh, this is a small thing, but why can't it go all the way out? And why can't it grow the same type of way?
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7: 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You'll be able to share the stage with people like Jeremy Rosado, Miles Minnick, and our special guest speaker, Myron Golden. Tap in, you don't want to miss it.

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0: and representing God over money in the Menace Movement. 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
1: I had to kill my flesh. 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

0: DJ Delight, so push play. Holy Culture 140, here to stay. What you know about old school sounds on Sunday, Sunday, Sunday? What you know about old school sounds on Sunday, Sunday, Sunday? Rock! Old school sound Sunday.
1: What's good, everybody? It's your main man, DJ Delight. You got it locked to old school sounds right here on Holy Culture Radio. You know how we do it. Taking you back in the day, playing those classics, that vintage Christian hip hop on this incredible Sunday afternoon. I hope and pray you're having a great one. And it's about that time, y'all, on the last Sunday of the month, time for another Factors of the Six. You're going to hear songs from all three decades, 1996, 2006, 2016. In the end, we mix all three decades up in the smorgasbord of jams. So keep it locked. This next hour, we're going to start all songs in this first set from 1996, starting with Peace 586, song entitled Rhyme, Spirit, Soul. After that, we're going to go to CMC's song entitled Ain't Nothing Changed. I'm going to close out this first set, A1 Swift, song entitled Don't Cry, It's Going to Be All Right. Hey, and it's definitely going to be all right this next hour because we're taking you back in the day right here. Old school sounds. Keep it locked, y'all.
2: Hey, yo, like that?
3: That was dope, yo. But, yo, check it. I got a break. I'll be back in like 10 songs.
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1: How do you feel about being in spaces now where if you don't show it, people think you ain't doing it?
2: So that's how I started to open up, right? For arrogance to think somebody's coming to looking for you. I highly doubt that somebody wakes up in the morning and goes, you know what? I was able to book that gig because I was putting out there that I was looking for new outlets. Like, I didn't tell anyone that I started adjuncting for Pace University for 6 months. And then secondly, sometimes people will assume that you're too busy or that you have too much going on. So it's not just about posting to be posting. And when I started to be more public with my content, I wanted to have something to say of value, and I wanted to approach it with a strategy. And that helps you too when you're feeling left out. Then you'll come back and you'll see that 15 of your friends were invited to this brunch with this brand that you thought liked you and you didn't get to go. You'll remember like, oh, this is why I'm even posting. It doesn't matter if two people see it. These are two people that need to know that a Black-owned coffee shop just opened in South Orange, New Jersey. Amazing Punch, you guys should go try. And a cherry blossom latte is really big.
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2: Because I'm born and raised in New Jersey, grew up in Newark and Irvington. I previously lived in East Orange and Union and Roselle. And Jersey is amazing. It's beautiful.
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1: Set number two coming your way. We're going to the year 2006. And can you believe this first song I'm about to play is 20 years old? That's just crazy. I'm talking about Jesus Music, Lecrae and Trip Lee. After that, we're going to my man Mark J featuring Kent Jones, song entitled Agape Soul. And after that, we're going to close out this second set of songs from 2006, Jafia Life, song entitled Preacher Man. Hey, make sure you visit the website and lock it in, holyculture.net. Y'all keep it locked.
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0: Yeah.
1: Yeah.
0: They don't want us praising the Lord. Ha.
2: Yeah.
0: Hallelujah. They say you can rap about anything except for Jesus, right? But if I talk about God, my rap.

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1: If you knew that I was down with the rock, would you roll with me?
0: Roll with me.
1: When you find out we love Jesus, will you leave us?
0: They ain't all gonna stay.
1: Either way, we okay, cause we used to it now.
0: Yeah,
1: I mean, I wanna stay for what we

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0: Paying homage to the pioneers of CHH. 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
4: And we're back for this third set, songs from 2016. We're going to start off with my brother KB, who was just in my city on Friday with the Signal Tour. This is a song entitled Tempo you're going to hear first. And after that, we go on my man Trip Lee, song entitled Too Cold. We're going to close out this third set of songs from 2016 with Bizzle and Alexis Spite, song entitled Bless His Name. Hey, while you're blessing his name, make sure you download that mobile app. Do a search for Holy Culture. 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Share it with others. One more set to go. We mix all three decades up. Keep it locked, y'all. Old School Sounds, Holy Culture. I'll y'all in a little bit.
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4: Just like that, we've reached the conclusion of another Factors of the Six as we featured all three decades. In this last set, we mixed all of them up. So we start in 1996. My man DJ Dove, Soup and Dove, a decade later, the SFC reunion. After that, we're going to 2006. Grits, song titled Open Bar. We're going to close the show out with a 2016 release, It Still Goes Hard. My man Dayton, song entitled Hallelujah All Day. Man, keep it locked all day and all night for our amazing host here at Holy Culture, doing a phenomenal job representing the kingdom. But above all else, y'all, listen, keep Christ first in everything you do and acknowledge Him. He's promised when we do that, He will direct our path. 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Have a fantastic week, and we'll catch you next time. Peace.
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2: It's a sisterhood, too.
3: Yeah.
2: And it's a community, for sure. Like, yeah. I recently did Ruth Carter for Essence, and Ebony was there, too. And we were in the same room. And you can tell the publicist was kind of, you know, just shaky. Like, did you want to go in the second room? We don't steal each other's questions. We don't all tell stories the same way.
3: Yeah.
2: So they were looking at us bugged out that like, we both interviewed Ruth, and then we were all taking pictures together. Because they're not used to it not being...
3: Competition.
2: Yeah. There's no competition. We all want each other to win, right?
3: Was it like all that boats. For you and your experience?
2: For me, I didn't get into the mean girl shenanigans until way later in my career, and I'm so grateful for that. I came in during the
3: Kumbaya,
2: Black Girl Magic, little hair movement. So I graduated college in 2014. It took me 7 years to get to undergrad because I was working so much.
3: Yeah.
2: And when I came in during, it felt like every weekend there was another brunch, there was another event, there was another picnic.
0: Tune in to I'll Just Let Myself In with Liz Speaks, Monday nights at 8 p.m. Eastern, right here on Holy Culture Radio.
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0: Atari. 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
1: Like a zebra.
0: Don't be out in line to the peak. You ain't even have faith in the kid. I ain't Chris, why you hating what I did? And I really got bars, juvie. If you really go hard, prove it. Really bidding against the odds, Rudy. Don't be fake like a

0: episode of this show. 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
1: And so I noticed my oldest brother called me and told me one of his best friends from the church that we grew up in passed away. And I was like, who? And he said, you know, Bishop Corey Best. And I was like, I couldn't believe it. I couldn't believe it. And then not even before that, I'm getting calls and messages from my family in Ohio. Cause I still kept in contact with my brother, who him and his wife planted a church. And I believe in California. Yep. They planted a church in California and I'm hearing that he passed away. And I'm like, man. And so I've seen and heard the story, cause I follow both of you, on social media. I said, I definitely wanted to connect. I see the pictures, you know, some took a, you know, Feline, I seen you took some time off from social media and came back on. And so I reached out. And so I want to introduce you to the world. My two sisters, we have Pastor Denisha of Rejuvenate Church. And what part of California is this?
2: So I'm currently in Carson, California. Rejuvenate was planted in Columbus, Ohio on the
1: East Coast. Oh, yes.
2: Mm-hmm.
1: Right. Totally forgot that you started in Ohio and then you gotcha. Mm-hmm. And my sister Feline Bess here with us today. Say hello to the world. How you guys feeling? How you guys growing? How you guys moving?
3: Hi. Doing okay today.
1: Amen. And you know what's unique about this particular story is both the brothers that I mentioned, they were pastors. And so here are their co-laborers, right? Their co-pastors, their first ladies, and actual ministers of the gospel. And so when we have this conversation, I really want us to be, you know, mindful of that for those who are listening. Like, these are women of faith who dealt with loss, right? Probably been to funerals and eulogized people and witnessed those things. And here we are now, you know, dealing with their own experience. And so let's get into it. You know, let's talk about the grief, right? You know, what has the loss, you know, really looked like behind the pulpit, right? And beyond beyond the funeral, you know, anyone can start.
3: Pastor?
2: Oh, okay. Well, beyond the funeral, everything was honestly just a blur. And I remember the world just looked different to me, right? How is this life? And this was 2020. And so, you know, it wasn't just the fact that Darren transitioned, but before you got a chance to fully grieve his transition, you had multiple deaths back to back to back. People are afraid, people are uncertain, and they really didn't know what to do. And I remember that I took a couple of weeks off from preaching, and I had so many of my my friends who were ministers and pastors to just come and keep the church encouraged as we moved forward. And then I got that call. It was my apostle, our covering. He said, Pastor Denisha, it's time. They need to hear from you. And one of the verses that was quoted was from Joshua chapter 1, verse 1. After the death of Moses, the servant of the Lord, it came to pass that the Lord spoke to Joshua, the son of Nun, Moses' assistant, saying, Moses, my servant, is dead. Now, therefore, arise. And every part of me wanted to just live in fetal position and pretend that this is just a crazy nightmare that I would one day wake up from. But I knew that we had to find strength and we had to find a way to move forward. Devastated, okay, discouraged, upset, hurt, but we knew that God was with us. The entire journey was so you could see the hand of God step by step. If I had time to just explain the entire story from the fact that Darren told me he woke up one day and I'm like, huh, what's wrong? Why you have that look? He said, the Lord showed me that I have cancer. And I said, what do you mean? Obviously, I grew up Pentecostal, so I immediately went through the blood of Jesus. The devil is a lie. I went straight into praying. He's like, and when you're done, the Lord told me that I have cancer. And literally, there was no report from the doctor. There was no biopsy. There was nothing. The Lord had already warned him. And then he told me, hon, I'm going to need you to be strong. You can't cry. You can't grieve. You have to be strong. And so it was built in me. And that's how the Lord dealt with us throughout that entire journey, throughout that entire situation. And so by the time he actually got to the point where he was going to pass away, Tuesday before he died, June 5th, 2020, that Tuesday, he said, hon, the Lord told me that he's going to give me peace. I knew exactly what he meant. How could I argue with God? If the Lord said he was going to give you peace, I literally had to find some type of peace in knowing that you're no longer suffering. Heartbroken. My best friend is gone. I've been removed from my home. I grew up in California. I don't know Ohio the way he knew Ohio. So my family, which was him, had slipped away. I had to find a way to move forward. And my strength, my peace, the ability to take one step at a time came from that relationship with God and knowing that this was just the will of God.
3: Wow. First of all, Pastor, my deepest condolences to the loss of your husband. That's a beautiful, beautiful testimony. My husband passed away in 2023. He was perfectly fine up until the week before him passing. He got sick on a Saturday and we went to the hospital. I had an urgency to go with him to work that day. Normally don't go, but that day I felt the need to. And so I rolled with him to work and he began to get sick on the drive. Before we even made it to his job, I had to rush him to the hospital. They found out he had pneumonia. They kept him in for 2 days on oxygen because he was breathing badly. They sent him home on Tuesday at 7 p.m. I called my uncles and my family to help him up the stairs because his breathing was really labored. By 11 p.m. that night, I was called. They sent him home with oxygen. And by 11 p.m. that night, again, I was calling the EMT again because the oxygen tanks weren't working and he was having a hard time breathing. By the time we got to the hospital, they said that his heart was failing because of his labored breathing for over 4 days. And they suggested that he be placed in a coma because they had to do open heart surgery and they were waiting for a certain machine. And long story short, that Tuesday following Valentine's Day, he passed away during open heart surgery. It was sudden. It was unexpected. And it was a complete shock. Like Pastor, those first few weeks or months were in a basic fog. I was here, but I wasn't here. I thank God for my children. Like you mentioned, you know, we're pastors, and so we've been around a lot of death, and death was a normal conversation in my house. You know, we talked about death all the time around a dinner table. My husband told us what he wanted. I told him what I wanted. The kids asked questions because it was normal for us to do funerals, at least 2 or 3 funerals a month, so it became a normal thing around our dinner table. And so the idea of death wasn't fine to me or any of our children, but it was when it hits close to home is a whole different story. You know, the first few weeks were a complete fog. I just couldn't believe that this was actually my life. Like Pastor said, life looked different. Everything was different. The moment that Corey passed away, the hospital called me that morning. They actually sent me home and told me I couldn't stay with him. And they suggested I sleep downstairs, but I knew I needed to get myself together. So I went home to, you know, shower and do my hair and everything. And they called me back and told me that he wasn't looking good. On my way to the hospital, driving to the hospital, the bridge on the highway went up. And so because a boat was passing, I had to sit on the highway for about 15 extra minutes. And while I'm sitting there, my husband came to me just clear as day. He said, "Babe, I'm already gone." And I'm like, "No, no, no, no, no, no, no, no, no, no, wait, wait, wait, wait, wait, wait, wait, wait, no, no, no, Corey, don't. And he was like, "Babe, I'm gone." And I was like, "Why? Why would you leave me?" Because up until that point, I didn't believe that God gave us a choice of when we die. But after having this conversation with my husband, I realized that he decided to go. God, he said to me, "I'm gone." And I'm like, why would you do this? And he said, "It's beautiful here." And he began to talk to me for the next 20-minute drive to the hospital about our children, about our future grandkids, about strategies and plan. I already knew he was gone. By the time I got to the hospital, the doctor told me he had about an hour to live, but I knew he was gone. I mean, looking at him in that bed, I knew that he was out of here. The next few weeks were a complete blur. But like Pastor said, I too got the scriptures of in Joshua. You know, Moses is dead. You know, Joshua.
4: What's going on, family? King Talks. We'll be right back after a message from our sponsors. God bless. Strong in the Lord.
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2: Joshua arise, and so I felt obligated. I felt obligated to the people that I serve. I felt obligated to my position in ministry because my husband transitioned and now has placed me. I was my husband's next in line. I can't, the word slips my mind right now. But so immediately my position, my status changed. Immediately I became the chief apostle of a reformation. Immediately I now became the head pastor of our church. And immediately I felt the pull of the people. I was quiet for about 3 months. And then I too, again, started getting the scriptures of Joshua and telling me to arise. And I did just that. I went back inside the church. I started preaching. I felt finished my calendar for the year. But about 6 or 7 months into that, I was completely depleted. I got 7 kids. I had no one babysitting, no one offering me a moment, no one. My family all was in a different state, and it was just me and the community that we built. And although they were there for me, they couldn't have possibly known what I needed because I didn't even verbalize what I needed. I knew I needed dinner, but I couldn't put it into words. I knew I needed a break from the kids, but I couldn't verbalize it. And so people would just say, call me when you need me. And, you know, I can't even call myself right now, you know. So the help wasn't there. And me serving on a consistent basis didn't help me, you know. And I felt guilty about that. I felt guilty because here I am a pastor, and I've been pastoring at this point for 16 years. And I know what death is like. I've been around it. But here I am now, who's preaching a message of faith and standing, now felt like I couldn't stand anymore. And so I reached out to leaders. I reached out to my covering and asked my covering for help to replace me inside the church. And to no avail, you know, no one, I was told no one can be sent. And I had to make a decision. I had to either choose my sanity or choose me going out for the people. And I went over this for months, because I felt like I was letting God down. The scripture says that if a man takes his hand off the plow, that he is unworthy of his call. And that's what kept ringing in my mind. If I step away, then that means I'm unworthy. That means I was never called. And God said, I already knew that this season was coming. I already knew what was for. I already knew that you needed this break. And so I decided to close the church down about 9 months or 10 months after my husband passed away. And I decided to move out of my state and move to Georgia to be with my family. And it was the hardest decision I ever had to make outside of picking out a casket. It was the hardest decision. I'm sorry. Let me switch headphones here. Can you guys still hear me?
3: Yes.
2: Okay.
3: Yes,
2: it was the hardest decision that I ever had to make. Again, in my mind, I was not letting down the people, but I was letting down God. And with that big question in my mind, God, am I even worthy? I still decided to step away. And it's been a journey. It's been a journey of rediscovering. It's been a journey of finding myself. Immediately when my husband passed, I'm telling you that the moment in a car where he said that I'm gone to me, the moment that I heard his voice, I immediately felt naked. I immediately felt exposed. I immediately felt like everybody can see me now. I felt like for years he was my hiding space. He hit me from confrontation, from facing things that I didn't have to face because I had a husband. And so the moment he died, I felt exposed. I felt so vulnerable. Like I was a sheep in a den of wolves, and like everybody was going to attack me. I didn't physically get attacked, but I felt so exposed. And that's another reason why I knew that I had to step away for a minute. I didn't feel safe. I couldn't grasp the concept of God being my covering in totality. I know he was my heavenly covering, but God placed me with a husband to be my earthly covering. And when he was gone, I couldn't grasp the fact that I was still in a world alone, and I felt unsafe. You know, so that was the first year. You know, and now 2 weeks ago, it was just made 3 years, and I'm in a totally different place than I was 3 years ago. But this place that I am, I'm in now, is a place of honestly out of survival mode and learning how to live. Learning, realizing that, hello, you've done it this long, you know, patting myself on the back every chance I get. I had a friend say to me, you always congratulate yourself. And I am, because mm-hmm. I just can't believe I've managed to keep kids alive. I've managed to plunge toilets. I've managed to keep a whole household running. And I've managed to move 5 children from one state in a 14-hour drive by myself. I've managed to close down on a 13-bedroom home. I did these things by myself. And I'm looking like, now that I get to step out of there and I'm looking at myself like, girl, if you don't go ahead, there is literally no weapon formed against me that shall prosper. And I had to come to the realization that sometimes God sends me in a quiet season, because that guilt was still there. Here I am the apostle. You know, here I am supposed to be teaching people how to stand during adversity. And I had to literally realize within myself that God sometimes put us in a season in order for him to strengthen us for the next place. You know, so that's been my year, my first year.
1: And it's interesting, you know, you guys are very powerful. You know, your different stories that you guys communicated, and you know, that guilt, right? Because you would think, a lot of people think, you know, let me just burrow my head into my ministry, right? Because that's in a sense, it's your safe space to not think of, right? So let me not deal with my wounds. Let me encourage people and to take care of their wounds. But in this situation, you know, you felt that you had to make a decision, feeling in regards of your mental health or the church, and you decided, which is your God-given right and choice to do, that you have to, you know, your ministry, you're still ministering because you're a mom. You have children, right? You have a household. And so, you know, that you know, helped me transition to the next, you know, conversation in regards of, you know, how has your relationship, right, with God been tested, stretched, and redefined? And Feline, you amazingly, especially the tail end, you know, you talked about how it was redefined through, you know, through your pain, the things you had to do, right? The thought, you pat yourself on the back, you know, left Newark, went to Georgia, you know, all these different things that 3 years ago was unfathomable, right? Even this conversation was not even a thought in your mind. You know, 3 years and a week after, you didn't think, I'm going to leave Newark and then go someplace else and then be established, right? And have a wonderful, nice tree in the background with the pictures in the background and the hair done. You know what I'm saying? Like, we probably didn't think of that. But, you know, Pastor Denisha, like, how has your relationship with God, you know, been tested, stretched, or redefined, right, through this process?
3: What's funny, of course, my condolences as well. What's funny, I listened to when she said that when she was on that bridge, her husband said, it's beautiful here. Now, this is the part I didn't share. I told you, I wish we had the time to go through the details. I remember the day he died, June 5th, that night, that was a Friday night, I went to sleep. And in the dream, I didn't see his face, but I heard his voice say, you would love it here. It's so beautiful. Mm. Everybody is worshiping and praising God, all nationalities, everybody just beholding the Lamb. It's those types of things that I've had to hold on to. It's those types of things. How my faith was stretched. I remember when he was in hospice, he told me, he says, we can't stay here. We have to move. We have to move, right? We have to move. Now, during this time, I had to take care of him fully. So neither one of us was able to work, right? We had that spell, you know, I'm not sure if you know about that testimony. They had told us back in 2019, I don't even know why they're trying to help him, give him treatments. He's going to die. Mr. Crockett, set your mind on dying. This was Cleveland Clinic. Like, the doctor was no bedside manners, no nothing. Darren and I went back to Riverside, and Dr. Fruat said, well, do you believe in God? And we said, oh, yeah. He said, pray to your God. And that's exactly what we did. We never stopped praying to our God. And so by the time we got to that place, they were saying that it was a 50% chance that the treatment would work at all. And if it worked, then he would qualify for a special surgery. I won't give you all the gritty details of what that entailed. But we went out around Cincinnati, and we were supporting our spiritual mom in a conference. And Darren, who had recently had surgery not too many days before then, jumped up and started dancing. So what do? I jumped up and started dancing
4: with him.
3: Our spiritual mom was wearing 4.5-inch stilettos, jumped off of the platform, and we're all dancing. And when it was all over, we said, what was that about? He said, the Lord told me that if I praise him, he would extend my life. He would heal me. By the time we got back to Columbus, we got the call that not only was the chemotherapy finally starting to work, but he qualified for the surgery that they said he would never qualify for. And by June, he was 100% cancer-free. Mm-hmm. And so by the time we got to that place where it looked like he was fine, but he kept feeling funny in his body, we went back and found that it was back on a microscopic level. Literally, he took my hand and he says, it's not going to be like before. And what did we do? We continue to pray. With these types of things, and I've not even begun to really express how many ways God manifests himself step by step. So by the time Darren did transition, Darren had already told me, I had a dream that I passed and God sustained you. You were okay. You were able to do this, and all the things. You know how you sit back and look back over those last years and you see God here, God there, God step by step by step by step. Darren told me we had to move. I knew he died in the home. I knew there's no way I could continue to stay here. We were right on the outskirts of Westerville. But, you know, over time, the community started to turn a little bit. And so I needed to move into a better place. So that meant I couldn't stay in a place of grief. I couldn't stay in a place of mourning. I had to go back to work, because they wanted to see that I had active pay stubs. Mm. The job that I do, I'm dealing with people who are dissatisfied all day. And then I still have to get up and go back to church. During that time, I knew that I couldn't stay where I was, so I moved to Polaris. While there, I knew I had to finish my degree. I went back and got my master's. I started my doctoral program.
1: What's going on, family? King Talks. We'll be right back after a message from our sponsors. God bless. Strong in the Lord. Welcome back, family, to King Talks Radio. Strong in the Lord.
3: And then within a year and a half of today, the Lord told me, you have to now go home and see about your family. Still doing the ministry, still promoting different, we do mentor me sessions where it's individualized discipleship programs. Literally every single thing. Just back to back to back. I went back for my graduation. All I could think of was, because, you know, Darren was so close. He was in the dissertation phase of his doctoral program.
4: Wow.
3: He was so close. This man, Aaron, the day before he died, he could barely hold a pen. He was still trying to write papers. He was teaching theology. I said, Darren, please, please. You know what I mean? This is how my faith was stretched. I ended up unearthing major health issues of my own. I'll have to share that at another day. But this is how my faith was stretched, learning how to stand up by myself. My husband had me spoiled. I forgot how to pump gas. I had to literally reintegrate myself, you know what I mean, in society. Those are just a couple of ways that God has stretched me and pulled me and helped me to maintain throughout these years.
4: Wow.
2: Wow, I understand what you're saying, because pumping gas, taking out garbage, plunging toilets. I remember the first when Corey passed, our youngest was 4 or 5, I believe. At this time, I got kids still putting stuff inside toilet bowls to see if they can float. I remember the first time, it would have to be like 3 weeks after he passed, one of my boys stopped at the toilet, okay? And I mean, it was stocked up with PCs and toys. Okay, and I remember sitting on the bathroom floor with feet. I know this is disgusting, but it's the truth. With feces all around me, just crying. as the water is pouring over the floor, because I was completely done. This cannot be my life. What are you talking about? I got to plunge a toilet. Are you serious? Thank God now my oldest son is 10. And so now he plunges the toilet. Praise God. Thank God.
4: No toys, though. No toys.
2: No toys. They got that face.
4: Just doodle. That's it. Doodle, that's it. No toys.
2: They're out that phase now. Thank God. But my faith was tested. For me, it was an immediate transition. Again, you know, going back to the fact that I felt naked and exposed, I'll start from there on how I had to relearn that God is my covering. How I had to relearn that God covers me. How I had to relearn that God is my friend. I walk with you. I'll talk with you. You know, God, I'll be all things to all people. I literally had to relearn these things all over again. My husband was the type of, he always got up in the mornings before me. And I can catch him in the mornings either on his knees praying or with his hand on my back praying, squeezing my back praying. He was the prayer warrior for our family. Now, of course, I went to God for our family, but I depended on him so much. I depended on him to plunge from toilets to making sure that our house was covered in prayer before anyone left out their door in the morning. And these are things that I had to learn. I had to learn the scripture that says, and we shall know him in the power of his resurrection. I literally had to learn who God was for myself, not as Corey's wife, not as, you know, all of these kids' mom, not as the pastor, but as Faylene. I had to get to know God, not as a source of help for anyone else. For years, my first time ever asking God or anyone to pray for me was the day of Corey's surgery. I made a live that night and I asked for prayer. I had never, ever up to that point have asked anyone to pray for me. And I went on live and I asked people, can they pray? That thing bothered me for years, I'm telling you, because I'm thinking to myself, I should never ask people to pray. I should never ask people because, you know, everybody prayer is not a God prayer. You know, and I dealt with that. I'm gonna be honest with you. I dealt with the thought idea of if I would have just kept my mouth closed and God would have did what he was supposed to do. I dealt with these thoughts in my mind, I guess because it was so sudden that he passed away, that, you know, all these different, I didn't have time to process the fact that he's not gonna be here. I didn't have time to process the fact that, you know, he's gonna leave one day. It just happened literally overnight. I went online and I asked people to pray for me. And I realized 2 years after that request that I had never gone to God and asked God to do something for me. Mm. When my husband was on his deathbed, I had another pastor say, we believe God for prayer. You need to pray for healing. And I didn't. You need to pray that God gives him long life. And I didn't. My whole life since I've known God, my prayer has been for myself. God, let your will be done. I don't know how to ask God to work it out. I had to learn now at this big age that I am how to go to God and submit my most trivial requests. God, give me strength to make lunch today. God, give me strength. God, give me strength to get up on time. Again, my husband was the morning person. He would get the kids dressed for school. I would do hair while they're walking out the door. So I talking about spoil you, I lived a very, very comfortable life. So I had to learn how to get up with my kids. And it sounds trivial, but when you are not used to these things, it's a whole world of mess. I had to learn how to get them up in the morning on time. I don't get up on time. I am the type of person that once everybody leave out the house, now I'm walking through the house with my slippers, making my coffee. I worked for myself for so many years. I didn't have my schedule was my own schedule. My faith was stretched by me learning how to go to God for even the most trivial things, because I no longer had an earthly husband. I can no longer tell him, I don't feel good, babe. You know, you go get the kids, or you take them to this practice or that practice, and him tell me, babe, just go ahead and rest. Or, you know, why don't you just get a hotel room for the weekend? Or, I already paid for you a massage to get done. Now I had to deal with all of this stress, and I'm thinking like, God, where is my relief? And he had to teach me, I am your relief. I am the person that you depend on. And so, you know, for me, my faith was stretched by getting to know God again on a more personal and a deeper level, not as the apostle, not as the preacher. I'm not going to God to get a word from somebody else. I'm literally going to God to tell me that it's okay for me to get out of bed today and go get in the shower. Our conversations and became so personal and so trivial. Things that I would, as a pastor, that I would tell people, if you don't get out of my face with that foolishness, pastor, I need help. If you, girl, you know what the answer is. Here I am now as a babe in Christ, literally crying out to my father, daddy, can you please help me get in the shower today? Daddy, can you please help me figure out how to pay bills? I literally had to start all over again. I did live by myself when I was in my early 20s before I had kids, but I haven't lived by myself in years. I've never been a single parent. I've never had a one household parent. So all these things are like kind of new to me. So my faith was definitely

0: handle it? Should I punish him or what? And I had to wait. You know, people are so used to waiting on prayers from God. You pray and we learn how to wait on God. But what happens when you pray? You need that prayer to answer immediately. The normal conversations I would have with my husband, I need immediate answers. I had to literally learn, retrain my ears to hear God's immediate response. I am so used to sitting back and waiting on God for his will to be done. But now I'm at a place where, God, I need you to answer me immediately because this can't wait. It can't wait. Should I take the one kid to the hospital and leave everybody else home? Or should I take all the kids with me to the hospital at the same time? That's not a reply. That I can't go into prayer and wait 3 days for that answer. My daughter's having a seizure now. God, what do I do? And so these are the things that I had to learn. I had to train my ears to hear God immediately for myself. I talk a lot, so I'm going to shut up. But that is
1: that's good.
0: That question right there, it became so personal with us because it had to be. He was no longer just God, my savior. He was now God, my everything. You know, he was now, I now have a single bed. I don't know if you know what a single bed is, Reverend Carr, but I now have a single bed, meaning that I now have stuff on the side. I've never in my life, my adult life, slept with stuff on the side of my bed. I now got books on my bed. And I like it. I do like it, you know. But I now have books on my bed. So in a place of quarry now, I now have a Bible on my bed and other motivational books that I'm reading because literally God has to become. He had to become my everything outside of me being everything to everybody else.
1: Wow, and you know that's interesting because typically you know it's this fine line, specifically with ministers and grief, where you have depression on this side and anxiety on this side, but then you have, you know, the joy of the Lord on the other side, right? And because, you know, sometimes a lot of us have been kind of taught to, well, keep pushing when you're bleeding, keep moving when you're doing this, you know, and we struggle with bleeding and leading and living at the same time. We forget that leaders, pastors, ministers are human. Like, I need a moment. And it's not me giving up faith. It's not me throwing in the towel. When Job lost everything, he cut his skin, cut the sores off with the sharp object. And the scripture says he fell down and worshiped. Right. He lamented. It wasn't praise and worship team. Wasn't tambourine. It wasn't a hoop and a holler, you know, and his acknowledgement of his mortality, but also the strength not to take that sharp object and cut his wrist or cut his throat. But he his worship looked different. And what I'm hearing from you two is that worship is looking much different than, you know, praise God anyhow. All right. But how I'm praising him is much different. Praising God and worshiping is now I'm taking time for me, right? Now I'm taking go ahead. Go ahead, sis.
0: I think that I'm growing up in church my whole life and then seeing the other side, you know, the other side of it, being a pastor and being around other leaders. One of the things that pains me a lot is that, like you said, we're taught to shout anyhow. We're not taught that it's okay to take a break. We're not taught, we're pushed to keep going. We're pushed, and it comes to the point at what cost? Because the Bible says that God gives us wisdom. The Bible also says that God gives us seasons to mourn, seasons to grieve. I remember, this is the truth. I gave myself 3 months to grieve. That's what I told myself. After court, I was like, all right, 3 months, you're going to be good. 3 months came, I had pushed it to 6 months because I wasn't over him yet, so let me push it out to 6 months. I pushed out to six months came. I was like, all right, God, because why am I still crying every day? What is wrong with me? And everyone kept telling me, you got to move on. He's in a better place. You have to. But people didn't understand the dynamics our life had in twine. Literally, we became one flesh, as the Bible said. And when part of your flesh dies, then you're unable to function in full capacity. How was it expected of me to still function at 100% when I was only living at a 50% level? I couldn't see above, see

0: level. My half of me was gone, and that other half had to be filled by God. But the expectation to prophesy, the expectation to preach, the expectation to still tell everybody, 1, 2, 3, shout. The expectation was there. And so the guilt, of course, was heavy, but I had to begin to understand it. And now that I teach people, there is a time for grieving and mourning, and there is no time limit. There is no time limit. Stepping away is not walking away from God. It's using wisdom. And everyone can. I thought to myself, Pastor, I thought to myself, I looked at women like you, and I thought to myself, what is wrong with me? Why everybody else can go?
1: What's going on, family? King Talks. We'll be right back after a message from our sponsors. God bless. Strong in the Lord.
2: In Baltimore, it's a liquor store church, liquor store everywhere, right?
3: Yeah, yeah.
2: And I just remember sitting there and them people walking by, and it was another entrance, and they were afraid to tell us to move. Mm. And I remember saying, bro, I can't serve God if you scared of me. Like, yeah. What kind of God? You know, if somebody would say something about God, I'm like, bro, you scared of me, this almighty God. Like, that's how I thought. And it was I remember doing an event years later after I got saved, and I was speaking to the pastor of that church. He didn't even know who I was. And I said, bro, you remember me? He said, nah. I said, remember them guys here? He was like, oh, praise God, praise God. And in that moment, I said, wait, hold on, bro.
3: Yeah.
2: I said, y'all never ministered to me, bro.
3: Yeah.
2: Y'all never said anything to me about God.
3: Yeah.
2: Think about that. And I remember like tears coming. And that's the inspiration I have.
3: Yeah.
2: I'm like, I'm never going to not minister God to y'all. I don't care what he looks like. Yeah. I don't care how crazy you think he is.
3: Yeah.
2: I know what that feels like.
3: Mm-hmm.
2: You know what I mean? I know I'm not, I don't care what kid, young person or whatever it is. I know that Christ can change their lives. I know what he did for me.
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0: Men like you, and I thought to myself, what is wrong with me? Why everybody else can go ahead and keep preaching? Why are they able? Maybe I don't believe in God the way I said I did. Maybe my faith ain't as strong. And here I am, the apostle. Maybe my faith ain't as strong as theirs, because ain't no way they still preaching and prophesying and running around and getting dressed and doing their makeup. And I'm sitting here literally constantly asking God to let me move my mind. That was my prayer. If I told you, I never prayed to ask God for anything, but I did ask him for something after Corey died, and that was God let me lose my mind. I prayed to God for my mind to be gone. I prayed to God that, because anything to me was better than my current reality. I didn't want to be here anymore. Mm. And it's hard to say, because as a leader, people look at me and, again, expect me to have all the answers, but I was functioning at a 50% capacity. My other half was gone. I can't think for myself. I don't know what to eat. I don't know what to say. And people, the expectation of the church to keep take a licking and keep on ticking is ridiculous. It's ridiculous. People, there are too many of us and shouting over old wounds. There are too many of us are still bleeding while we're jumping around and dancing, and we're never receiving complete healing. Healing is a process. It is not pretty. It is not to be glorified. It is a hard process. And unfortunately, I don't think the church allots room enough for people to have these real healing sessions, because they expect you after a few weeks to jump right back in position and keep going. But a part of you is gone. Your identity has now been transformed. I had an identity crisis. Who am I now? What am I now? What, if I'm no longer his wife, if I'm no longer the head pastor, who am I now? What am I supposed to be doing now? My whole life I've been a preacher. Now I'm not preaching. What the heck? What am I supposed to do now? You know, and so I had to I had to realize for myself that it was okay. And I think my job now is to allow other people to know it is okay. You're not stopping. You're resting. And even Jesus rested. Even Jesus mourned. And we're not, my husband's always like, I'm not God. Every time he did something wrong, I'm like, babe, you know that wasn't godly, babe. I'm not God. And so I'll tell us, we are not God. So if Jesus' mourning was for 2 days or 2 hours, and the Bible says 1,000 days, 1 day is like 1,000 to his, God knows how long I'm about to be sitting here crying. You know, so I think that the church needs to allot more space for people to heal wholeheartedly, heal for real, without feeling the guilt of jumping back into a position that mentally they might not be able to carry. Now, don't get me wrong. I thank God for God's grace and mercy, because it's his grace that allots us to still be in our position when we feel like our world is falling apart. It's only God's grace, but everybody don't have that strength. And so, you know, I just want to say that it should be more space inside the church for people to heal, for people to be transparent and be honest about their feelings, instead of it being swept under the rug like it's something that's just going to pass. It never passes. You just learn to live with it. You know, so, okay, I'm a digress.
3: We're going to, and it goes right into, you know, our next question. I'm going to have Pastor Denisha to answer this question, and then, you know, she has to actually go do something. But let's talk about quickly before you go, the calling that you still have, right? And Feline, you just mentioned that just now, where you are now ministerially, but how are you now navigating, you know, ministry expectations, right? Your purpose while still carrying your personal sorrow and your grief.
6: Yeah, absolutely. Let me just say just about everything, Ms. Feline, Apostle Feline just mentioned resonates 100%. It is absolutely 100% correct. Yeah, I was still preaching. I was still doing all of that and crying in my pillow. I was doing all of that, and my mother would have to call me daily to ask me what I ate because I stopped eating. I lost 50 pounds in that first year because it was too difficult. I had no appetite. I had no desire to do anything. I knew that I had an expectation. There was a mandate. I had to preach. I had to do praise and worship. I had to do all of these things. And it did not matter. I had to show up smiling, even though my heart was broken. I had to show up quite literally, even still that same expectation, not just with my husband. My father suddenly died this past October. That Wednesday, he died. That Saturday, I was on a plane to preach in Columbus for that Sunday. It's like because of the call and because of the anointing, it's like you have to do it. You know what I mean? And for me, I knew, I will tell you, I've had moments where I said, well, God, I can just sit in the back of the church. I can come in and help them clean up. I don't have to preach. I don't have to sing. I don't have to do any of these things, but God wouldn't let me. Even this past February 16th, Rejuvenate turned 10 years old. And I sat there and I said, God, the ministry looks so different. I felt depressed. Darren is gone. It's just me. Members, you know, this is during the time of a pandemic. Over 75% of the churches suffered when COVID came, because you had to go outside of the church. You had to move to online ministry. And then people got used to it and didn't want to come back. So you have many people who may have been established for years who are now trying to rebuild the ministry after COVID. And so I, at the same time, we were dealing with the results of COVID. We're dealing with Pastor Darren's death. And then please know that half of the church was there because they loved him so much. You understand what I'm saying? And when left, and then let me bring this in here, Feline, you already know, because we're women, it's a whole nother issue.
0: Another ball game.
6: A whole nother ball game. You have to be more anointed. You got to be double this, double that. Whereas they will put a man who's been preaching for 5 minutes in your place, and you got to be doing this for 10, 20 years. You understand what I'm saying? And so this just last month, I was sitting there with God. We're in the middle of this 40-day fast. We're coming off the end of the liquid portion literally today. Well, yeah, tomorrow's the last day. But we were in the middle of this fast. And I'm like, God, what am I supposed to do? I can't really do brick and mortar right now. I moved from Ohio back home to California under the obedience of God, following his instruction, his voice. And now that I'm here, things are just not the same. I don't have the same people. People are not really wanting God like they had before, I would have to almost start from scratch. And the Lord began to deal with me about how his church don't have to look the way it looked before. He took me to the book of Acts. In the book of Acts, there was no brick and mortars. They went from house to house. The book of Acts, you had prayer groups. You had small groups, literally. And so the Lord began to deal with me about how there was a dearth in the church of people who were biblically literate. You have people who have God because they know how to quote what the preacher said, but they don't have God because they know what the word says. And so there are people who are entitled, positioned, who are elders, who are ministers, and some of them are pastors, and who don't have any kind of understanding on how to properly study the Bible. He said, and this is where you stand. Now I'm telling my business because I wasn't going to announce this to August, but the Lord began to deal me about opening up programs and running classes on how to study introduction to the Bible. There's no shame in getting extra resources, extra tools on how you actually sit down and look through the Word of God. So whether I have a brick and mortar or not, I still have multiple people who will come for mentor me sessions where you have personalized individual discipleships, one-on-one with me. Where do you want to grow? Where do you feel like you're lacking? What do you feel like you're missing in your walk with Christ? And that's what we target. That's my primary place in ministry right now. Monday night prayer, Thursday night Bible talks, where I teach you hermeneutics. This is literally how you study the Bible. I don't gatekeep. I give you all of the tools that I use. I take you down to the Bible. Open up that Bible. Do you see the center line down the middle? References. Do you know, Reverend Carr, that most people do not even know about this these days?
3: Wow.
6: Literally. Wow. And so this is my primary ministry right now. And then by the time we get to the midpoint of the year, we've got some other classes that we're going to introduce that will help further the body of Christ and really learning how to walk with Jesus and stand in these last and evil days. This is where I am right now. I in our fellowship of churches, I work admin. I help with whatever they need. If our apostle needs somebody to preach, I'm there. I'm called on, excuse me, for whatever he needs.
3: And, you know, and I, you know, I give God praise for just, you know, what we're hearing, right? Because, you know, you're at a stage of restart, right? God is really turning the ground over, right? On both of your lives, like you have to replant now. You know, things that you were planted before, there is this time of season where you have to turn the ground over, and you two ladies are demonstrating, you know, what that looks like in real time, right? Not something you read in a book or something, no, in your own personal, you know, lives. And so as we close, you know, I told you this is going to be fast, y'all. As we close, you know, I would, if it's possible, for the last, let's say, 30 seconds, if one of you can pray for those who may be struggling, pray for yourself, right? Pray for each other and pray for those who may be listening, who may have lost a loved one that is near and dear, to them, you know, losing a spouse, you know, from what I'm hearing and what I've heard, it is different. It hits different. Right. And so we want to pray, you know, peace, victory, healing. Right. Right. Healing, healthy grief, healthy healing for those who are listening at this time. So if one of you wonderful ladies would love to do that before we close.
6: I'll be happy to. Father, in the name of Jesus, we come before you as humble as we know how. Just thanking you for the opportunity to call to your name. You said that if we would call to you, that you would answer us and that you would show us great and mighty things. We pray, God, for those who are dealing with grief, for those who are dealing with bereavement, and we ask, God, that you would help them to see their way forward. Help them to know that you're still a present help in the time of trouble. Help them to know that you're still the God of peace, that you still work miracles, even as it pertains to the mind. Father, I speak even now, we won't lose our mind. We won't, God. I thank you right now that we won't be tormented, that we won't mishandle this season to process this grief. I pray in the name of Jesus that you would help us all to see, God, where you're in the midst of what we're dealing with. I pray in Jesus' name that you would mend the broken hearts. I pray in the name of Jesus that you would give supernatural peace to the mind. I pray that you would allow us to feel the warmth of your embrace, that we might know that no matter what's going on, no matter who it is that we've lost, that we've not lost you. You're with us, God. David said, even though I walk through the valley of the shadow of death, I won't fear because God is with me. You're with us, God. Every step of the way. Sure, in this life, we're going to have trouble, but I thank you, God, that you've already overcome the world. There's peace in knowing that we're in your hands and that you've got us covered. We thank you and we praise you, whether it's mother, whether it's father, whether it's sister, brother, or spouse. I thank you that you stand with us. I thank you that your will is perfect and that you're sovereign. It caught us by surprise, but it didn't catch you by surprise. You're still in control. And Father, we give you glory that it is so. We thank you, God, for being able to have the memories without the pain. We give you praise that all is well. In Jesus' name, amen.
3: Amen. Pastor Denisha, thank you so much. I know you have to go. And so I just thank you so much for taking the time out. Sister Feline, if you would like to, you mentioned your books. Can you please mention your books before we close, the different books that you're writing and the process of writing?
0: Yes. So I have a book. Thank you for the invitation, Reverend Carr. Mm-hmm. I have a book that's published on Amazon and Barnes & Noble. The book is entitled Getting Out of My Way. And it's a book basically on how to get out of your own way, how sometimes we're our own worst enemies. And in the next few weeks, there are two books that are being published. One is entitled Letters to My Husband in Heaven, which is just a journal memoir for widows who have lost their husbands to write letters to their husband. At the top of the page, it might say something like, today you wouldn't believe what happened. I'm missing you today because I thought about, and you just fill out like basically writing letters to your husband. The next book that I'm absolutely amazingly proud and scared of at the same time is the book entitled A Shepherd Without a Shepherd. And it's basically a book that's journaling my past 3-year journey of pastoring, mothering, and womaning without my shepherd, without my husband. And so these are the books, these two books are being released in a few weeks. But again, my book, Getting Out of My Way, is already published on Amazon. And Barnes & Noble is actually also an audio book out of that book that can be found on audible.com.
3: We'll definitely make sure we put the link in the description in the YouTube video. Thank you so much. And I pray that those who are listening, who may be going through, and it is a going through, right? It's not gone through it or will go through. It's an ING. It's a process, as both of my sister wonderfully and boldly proclaimed. It is a process. And so I'm just so thankful. Thank you for joining us for another episode of King Talks Radio. 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Thank you once again so much for joining us. If you want to know more about the King Movement, go to our website at www.thekingmovement.com. On Instagram at The King Movement and on X at The King Movement. Thank you so much once again, sister. I really appreciate you so much. This will not be the last time you're on the show. Once these books drop, or even we'll do a show about the book, whatever. We want to definitely make sure we have you on, interview you, and chop it up with you, and let you know that you're still needed, and you know you're needed. Your message, your journey is so powerful, and it glorifies God in a real way. No fronting, no mask, not a, you know, mercy made from Maybelline, but it's a real thing. Thank you so much. Ladies and gentlemen, thank you so much for joining us. As we say in our movement, stay strong in the Lord. God bless you, and thank you for joining us.
0: Bye.
3: What's up, family? This is Reverend Aaron Carr of King Talks Radio. We're truly excited, blessed to announce our National King Summit, March 12th to the 14th. Men all over this country come together for workshop, praise and worship, fellowship, bonding. Iron sharpens iron. Invite every man that you love. Invite them to the summit. They will not regret it. March 12th to the 14th.
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8: 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To God be the glory.
9: 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Because I'm not a

0: goodness of God, and therefore the gospel, because the goodness of God is fully manifested in that he sent his one and only son into the world in order to redeem the world. Galatians 4:4-6, right? So that's the real scoop on being blessed. And like I said, if you're real big on, well, you know, I need the financial and this, that, and the other, you know, well, you know, work, invest, this, that, or the other, right? You know, those things can come too, but those things are not promised to you right now. You will receive the physical, material aspect of the blessing as a result of the new covenant in the second coming of Jesus. So it is promised to us. It is not promised that we will receive that in this part as we are in between the first and the second coming of Jesus. Right now, we have all of the spiritual blessings, and ultimately, we will have the physical, material blessings in the second coming. And so, if you want to be spiritually and or physically enriched, and this, that, and the other, those things are a matter of investing, smart investments, obviously working hard, creative ideas, innovation, this, that, and the other. The different ways to go about getting that, and there are different measures of what that even means, right? Some people have more than others. There'll always be somebody that has more than another person. So what does it ultimately mean anyway? But the end of the day is, my point is that none of those things are part of God's promise. And so don't allow somebody to manipulate you in some church thinking that giving is some sort of formula to receiving financial prosperity, because that is not how it works.
1: Ladies and gentlemen, the kings have spoken. And what I got from my brother said is not the possessions, is the position that you are in with Christ and that you're in with God. And so, man, as we're so thankful. Thank you for joining us for another episode of King Talks Radio. My brother is always blessing us, man. 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Yeah, thank YouTube. 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
2: Holy Culture Radio. If it don't matter to Christ, it don't matter to me. I'm a ball on the court. Miami Heat. Sick of the devil that lies in the seat. Head too high like 100 degrees. Open my Bible, I'm deep in the word and I'm reading. Matthew 6:33.

0: Sometimes I try to think back to what I thought success was when I was a teenager and signed my deal. And honestly, I don't know, man.
1: That's good. That's good.
0: I just wanted to rap about Jesus, man. Yeah. And I don't even think I knew. I didn't know what it was going to be. Honestly, I don't remember what I thought it was going to be. I'm just like, I get to rap about Jesus. A record label is paying for me to get my album made. And I get to go do show. Like, this is all I want to do. I mean, I was very grateful for it. I do think there are things about being a husband and father that put things into good perspective. You know, I think, you know, when you're an ambitious artist, you can think of your projects as your babies, and you can think of your legacy just being whatever your artistic output is. I think it's not good for me to put so much of the worth and value of my life onto the things that I produce. That's just not helpful. And it's very easy for artists, especially artists who really care about their art, do that.
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3: It's a sisterhood, mm-hmm. too.
4: Yeah.
3: And it's a community for sure. Like, yeah. I recently did Ruth Carter for Essence, and Ebony was there, too. And we were in the same room. And you can tell the publicist was kind of, you know, just shaky. Like, did you want to go in the second room? We don't steal each other's questions. We don't all tell stories the same way.
4: Yeah.
3: So they were looking at us bugged out that like, we both interviewed Ruth, and then we were all taking pictures together. Because mm-hmm. they're not used to it not being...
4: Competition.
3: Yeah. There's no competition. We all want each other to win, right?
4: Was it like all that boats. For you and your experience?
3: For me, I didn't get into the mean girl shenanigans until way later in my career, and I'm so grateful for that. I came in during the
4: Kumbaya,
3: Black Girl Magic, yeah, little hair movement. So I graduated college in 2014. It took me 7 years to get to undergrad because I was working so much.
4: Yeah.
3: And when I came in during, it felt like every weekend there was another brunch, there was another event, there was another picnic.
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0: Who can I blame?
1: Ish. All glory to the Most High God. You heard. 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

What up, guys? 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You'll be able to share the stage with people like Jeremy Rosado, Miles Minnick, and our special guest speaker, Myron Golden. 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
0: Your situation's not hopeless, so keep on hoping. That's where God will meet you. Mm-hmm. And the same God that freed me will also free you. Yo.

recent episode of this show. Listening to the most recent episode of this show. 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Channel 1.

0: Yeah, back in the field with the track stars, Ryan Righteous, Sean Tanner, DJ Jeremiah. What's good?
1: All right, this episode is sponsored by Word of Faith Ignite Youth Conference. 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June 18th through the 20th, I'm hosting it along with Pastor Ron. Excited about this, man. 1K Fuse in the building. Jonathan McReynolds. Shout out to Bishop Bronner. You can go and register today at www.wofignite.org. And it's going to be really exciting, man. So y'all make sure y'all in the building.
0: Yeah, we got a very special guest in the building today.
1: Yeah.
0: James's daughter.
1: She's looking like, you talking about
2: VIP. Me?
3: A very unexpected guest.
0: DM's about to be crazy.
2: Yeah. Why? Yeah.
0: What's going on?
2: Baby's a chick magnet.
3: You going to say hi since you already want to be on the mic?
1: They'll be nice to you today, though.
3: You going to say hello?
4: She's like, what? What?
2: She's like, nah.
1: That's what's up. We may need to do that.
5: My brother name is Ryan.
3: Okay.
1: Oh, yeah? Very cool. Very cool. Yeah, man, it was an interesting week today. Interesting week. I flew to Philly to be with our SiriusXM radio partner, Holy Culture Radio, and really excited for it. Man, you know I've been pushing heavy over the last, decade for Track Stars to get syndicated. We've been on Dash Radio, Holy Culture Radio. We've got about 15 other radio stations that play our show each week. And, man, it's just been amazing to be in the city, be in Philadelphia with the whole team of hosts. And shout out to Trig. Man, I got an original Philly. That was crazy. I've never had a Philly that big before. Yeah. Mm-hmm. But, yeah.
3: We get it from Geno's.
1: Yep. Well, actually, yep, Geno's. That's exactly right. Yep. Uh-huh. And yeah, it was an exciting time, man. So I'm glad to be back. Flew in late last night and excited to be here. Had an independent artist spotlight with D.